0: A review from market insight firm Michael Page has found more than a third of hirers can't tell if it's been written by a human or AI. Managing Director David George says face-to-face interviews are now more important than ever.
1: On both sides of the equation, you've got the applicants using AI to submit their CVs and the hiring managers using AI to run through the process of the interview or the selection criteria.
0: And more than 30 explosive devices have been found at a property in the Northern Territory. Detectives from the Northern Territory Police Fraud Squad have carried out raids at two properties in Livingston, south of Darwin. The raids were prompted by the theft of $1.3 million worth of plant equipment and building materials. Detectives found 32 explosives, including hand grenades, rocket components, and warheads. They've been given to the Defence Force. We'll have more coming up next.
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0: To sport, and Collingwood will make at least four changes for tomorrow night's clash against Sydney. The Pies will be without Darcy Moore and Pat Lipinski due to concussion. And Darcy Cameron is out with a bad ankle and the club's managing Scott Pendlebury's Achilles injury. Despite their injury list, Swans coach Dean Cox says he won't underestimate the Magpies.
4: No matter what personnel's out there, they are a very experienced football team that have played a lot of footy together. You know, one thing that they've done, I think they're the third best defence. So they've always been up for the fight and they always will be.
0: Now for a look at the capital city weather around the country. Showers and Muggeridge in Brisbane with a top of 24. 22 in showers on Gadigal Country, Sydney, and 19 in partly cloudy in Ngunnawal-Gambri Country, Canberra. 21 in sunny in Nam, Melbourne, and sunny in Nipaluna, Hobart with a max of 19. 24 in partly cloudy in Tundunya, Adelaide. Showers and 20 degrees in Boorloo, Perth, and partly cloudy in Garamilla, Darwin with a top of 33. If you have any stories that you wish to share with us, you can send us an email to news@nirs.org.au. That's news@nirs.org.au.
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1: from Moviag to Murray and Boigu to Bumaga, you're listening to Radio 4MW. It's the voice of the Torres Strait.
0: Ina nabi na nga tau seke tau ngalaga ina Tamuai anniversary trackau anniversary noa tepe madi au tanawara performance seke tau imara alpa nao pamle.

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ingala kao track kao community Bala Gabriel Bani say whatever. What is up, I give up?

0: Hello, I'm Adam Evans with the NIRS News. A new report has shown that people are waiting almost 400 days to get into residential aged care. The report says people wait on average 12 months for a place in a residential aged care home or supported home between November and March. Samantha Edmonds from the Older Persons Advocacy Network has told the ABC that delays have health implications for older Australians.
1: We've always had a very strong position that people should not wait more than 30 days between assessment and accessing a service.
0: Supermarket chain Coles has been found guilty of misleading customers with fake discounts. The consumer watchdog, the ACCC, alleged that Coles tricked customers by artificially inflating product prices before dropping them back down and calling it a discount as part of their Down Down promotion. Federal Court Justice Michael O'Brien handed down the judgment after finding 13 of the 14 sample products weren't discounted genuinely. Justice O'Brien is set to make a ruling on a similar case against Woolworths at a later date. A task force will be established to develop a national approach to prostate cancer. The disease affects about 20% of all Australian men. Former Deputy Prime Minister Wayne Swan is chairing the new committee following his own diagnosis. Mr. Swan says early detection saves lives.
2: Millions of Australian men are unaware that they're at risk, and that's why we need more national programs, more programs for screening and testing, but in particular, awareness programs so people know they need to talk to their doctor and get tested.
0: 12 people have been killed during a series of Israeli strikes in southern Lebanon. Israel and Iranian-backed militia group Hezbollah have been exchanging strikes despite signing a ceasefire agreement last month. Farhan Haq is the deputy spokesperson for the United Nations Secretary-General. He's concerned peacekeepers will be hurt.
3: UNIFIL continues to remind all actors to avoid operating in proximity of United Nations positions and personnel, and further urges all actors to avoid any actions that could put peacekeepers in danger.
0: US-mediated talks between Israel and Iran are scheduled in Washington this week. And history has been made at the Stella Prize over the weekend with a graphic novel winning the coveted award for the first time. Trans cartoonist Li Lai has won the award for her book Canon. The $60,000 prize is given to Australian women and non-binary writers. Lai has told the ABC Canon is about a second coming of age.
4: First coming of age is in your adolescence, and then you hit adulthood, and then you're just doing adulthood. And that is not at all the experience that I've had of adulthood. And so in that sense, it is the next step of adulting where you're letting go of this idea of your youth and looking ahead with the kind of confusion of, well, what actually is adulting?
0: We'll have more coming up next.
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0: To sport, and in the AFL, Adam Simpson admits he doesn't know if he wants to coach Carlton. The Eagles Premiership winner, ex-Swans coach John Longmire and former Port coach Ken Hinckley are among the potential candidates. Simpson has told Fox Footy he has to think about it.
6: I don't know. And it feels like it's today's no, but what's it like in 10, 14, 15 weeks?
0: Now, for a look at the capital city weather around the country. Showers and Mangage in Brisbane with a top of 24. 22 in showers on Gadigal Country, Sydney, and 19 in partly cloudy in Ngunnawalgambri Country, Canberra. 21 in sunny in Nam, Melbourne, and sunny in Nipaluna, Hobart with a max of 19. 24 in partly cloudy in Tundanya, Adelaide. Showers and 20 degrees in Boorloo, Perth, and partly cloudy in Garamilla, Darwin with a top of 33. If you have any stories that you wish to share with us, you can send us an email to news@nirs.org.au. That's news@nirs.org.au.
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14: Yes, a very good morning, you deadly mob. Welcome back to your Yarn in Circle, the Murray Grapevine. It is National Talk Black. It is I, Trevor Tim, Trendy Trev, Murray from the Curry. I come to you live from First Station Radio Station here in Cairns on your Yidinji country, BBM 98.7 FM. And we go across the nation thanks to the National Digital Radio Service. Have your say when you want to have a yarn. Please do that. 1-800-422-416, the number you need to call. Like I said, Yarn with yours truly, Trevor Tim, Trendy Trev, Murray from Macquarie, your host for your daily program, National Talk Black. And I'd like to acknowledge traditional owners of the land we broadcast from and to all our traditional owners across the beautiful country of ours. Welcome Black, National Talk Black. Have your say and yarn up strong. All ears here for your deadly yarns. All right, First Nation artist Sarita King collaborates with Samsung on 2026 range. The work collaborating with Samsung Australia on the launch of its full 2026 TV lineup, spanning premium micro RGB, OLED, Neo, QLED, and lifestyle TVs, as well as mainstream mini LED and UHD TVs. King's artwork is displayed on Samsung TVs, promoting the move towards visual technology being used to display art other than film and television. So with that, we're going to catch up a yarn with Sarita King, First Nation artist, and got her on the line. Sarita, good morning. How are you?
15: Good, Trevor. How are you?
14: I'm well. Thank you very much for coming to the program. Before we start this, can you let the mob know who your mob, where you're from, please?
15: Absolutely. I'm Gurindji Wanyi, and I live on beautiful Larrakia country.
14: Okay, beautiful. We got connection, one new man here, so that means I can borrow money for you, darling, so that sounds deadly.
15: Deadly. I mean, after this week, hopefully I got lots to give, eh?
14: Listen, congratulations regarding this work and collaboration with Samsung 2026. Tell us how it all came about. Did they contact you? You contact them? Was there an opportunity for people to put in an application, or how did it work, Sarita?
15: Oh, it was an amazing opportunity. I've actually been working with them for 10 years, and okay. I think that at the time when they reached out, it was through a gallery connection that knew that we had amazing high-res images of a lot of my works and just put me forward to represent Australia in their original 200 artworks displayed on their art frame TVs.
14: Beautiful.
15: So bring it into now,
14: yes.
15: They've got the whole art store rolled out across all of their TVs, and they are definitely broadening their horizons. They've got one other Australian artist on there, but as you know, an Aboriginal artist on the TVs around the world and have been for nearly a decade. Such a special story, and one I'm glad is getting a little bit more, you know, out there this year with the new launch.
14: You know, good exposure, and look, hats off to Samsung, but if you look at it, it's a no-brainer. And here we are, the first people, 60,000 years, and we were professors in all fields, all industries. So the fact that we are in the 21st century, we are talking about technology, we are talking about TVs and phones and what have you, look, front and centre, the old culture, working with today's technology, great to see. Tell us your story about becoming an artist. How long you've been an artist? How did it start for you, Sarita?
15: For me and my sister, who is also an artist, we're so grateful my dad was an artist before us, so we're second generation.
14: Okay.
15: He was such a powerful storyteller, and he was really intrigued and inspired by landscape. He grew up in Catherine with a really big family, and he always just told us, you know, paint what you love and paint what you see and what you feel. What makes you feel? Because he was very much about our stories are more of a feeling than a story, and every feeling that we get when we're out in nature is the exact same feeling that our ancestors would have felt when they had those experiences when they walked the land. So he's like, that is the true connection to our old people, is the feelings that we get from being in nature. And he was so passionate about painting it, especially when he lived in a big city. His artworks really kept him grounded and kept him in that peaceful place of nature, essence, and, you know, the feeling connected to Mob, even if he was far away. So he really kind of told us that that's what he got out of his artworks. And then we kind of, after he passed, we both decided that we would kind of carry that legacy and see how it went. And we've been really fortunate to have amazing long careers in fine art, and actually now we use our art to connect back to him and to feel those closeness of those, you know, few years that we had in the studio side by side painting and creating. And then now, you know, all of our artworks still continue to have those same stories and reflect back on country and the feeling that we feel when we walk it.
14: Darling, I've always said that we are wealthy being black, you know, being a culture front and centre, you know, and we can turn it into a business entity if that's the case, but it becomes a vehicle, a tool to promote our culture. We talk about truth-telling. There it is. We also have showing at this year's Australian Fashion Parade your work. Is that the case?
15: Absolutely. We are also so lucky. I'm actually backstage now. We have our debut coming out on Australian Fashion Week and the DHL New Generations runway today. For us, as a really a quick uptake into fashion, my sister and I kind of came together and have created King King, which is a brand that we've now translated our artworks into digital, and then now putting them on that wearable fashion. Because for us, like you say, if the story isn't out there and on all those different levels, how can we get exposure? It's, you know, like the collaboration with the Samsung, you know, it's like the more eyes, the more bodies can see our beautiful works, like that's the connection that reverberates that we're so lucky to have running through our veins. But if every Australian can feel that connection, they'll obviously walk more gently, they'll have that appreciation for culture, and we're so here for it.
14: Sarita, fantastic. Your beautiful sister, what's her name?
15: Therese.
14: Big shout out, Therese. So, look, fantastic event, a fantastic vehicle you guys are driving. And, look, using art as the tool, as the vehicle. Great, fantastic. Big hats off to Samsung. Thank you for sharing, my sister. Keep doing what you're doing. A big shout out to your sister. And represent. Thank you very much, sister.
15: Absolutely. Anytime. We got you.
14: You take care. Bye-bye.
15: Thanks.
14: Beautiful yarn there. Sarita King, her name is, First Nation artist, and now collaborates with Samsung on 2026 range. So it's not the first time King has worked with Samsung. Must have been there for a few years now, but front and centre. Why not use the crew on board? If you've got a First Nation crew and is an artist, look, hand in glove. A great fit. So there it is. Have you saying Yarn Up Strong? Add to the conversation here, your daily program, National Talk Black, and that daily number 1-800-422-416.

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0: Yeah, welcome back to your Deadly program, National Talk Black. Have your say, yarn up strong. Deadly number here is 1-800-422-416. Call that number, yarn with yours truly, Trinity Trev Murray from the Curry. I'm your host of your Deadly program, National Talk Black. 1 hour program, come to you live from First Nation Radio Station here in Cairns on your Dingy Country, BBM Bummer Bit Media, 98.7 FM. And we go across the nation thanks to NERS, National News Radio Service. Have your say, yarn up strong. All right, happening here in Cairns on your Dingy Country, here at Gimoy, we've got Queensland Indigenous Tennis Carnival, which kicks off this weekend. And we have three carnivals across Queensland. Cairns here, Mergan, down there near, I'm trying to think of the place down there. You know, your mob, Cherbourg, that's it. Big shout out, Cherbourg and Chinchilla as well. And we're going to catch up a yarn now. We have Annie Roma Brigade here, First Nation lead in Tennis Queensland, and she's got bodyguard with her, Ryan Coffey, regional manager at Tennis Queensland. And a very good morning to you both. How are you?
1: Good, thank you. How are you,
0: Trent? Good, thank you. Yeah, good, thank you, Annie Roma. And how are you going, Brother Ryan?
2: Good, mate, good. Left, you know, auntie needs her bodyguard up here.
0: Yeah, thank you.
2: Been in the gym working out, making sure I'm ready.
0: Too Deadly, my brother. Well, hanging out with First Nation people, Too Deadly. I'll say start with you, Annie Roma. Brigard, who your mob were you from, please?
1: Okay, Uncle Trev, I am born and raised on the country that I am living on. So yes. I am a Yagara, Yugambeh person, with also connections in the Yagara area to Turrbal and Yugadipal.
0: Beautiful.
1: So I was born and raised on country.
0: Beautiful, fantastic. So thank you very much. And Ryan Coffey, brother, regional manager at Tennis Queensland. But First Nation, you've made a First Nation connection there? You may have, but who's Ryan Coffey? Tell me your story, brother.
2: Mate, just a local Cairns boy. Played tennis my whole life. Got to go to America and experience a bit of that through the sport, you know,
0: yeah.
2: which is a great opportunity.
0: Yes.
2: But growing up in Cairns, a lot of connections, a lot of people, First Nations that I grew up with, going to Warree.
0: Yes. Warree represent, Warree High.
2: That's it, mate. That's it. Warree High, Warree Primary. 12 years there.
0: Joel Carlu, you listening?
2: And then now, you know, getting a great opportunity to work with Auntie and grow the sport through up at the Cape. And it all fits into my area, and there's a lot of opportunity there. A lot of kids that deserve to play tennis, and we want to get rackets in their hands.
0: Beautiful. Well, when you think of Yvonne Goolagong, when you think of Ash Barty, you know, like our Deadly black people are very talented when we talk about music or sports. Pick up any sports, all-rounders, we can pick it up and run with it, can't we?
1: Yes.
0: Okay. And that's what we're promoting here for these three carnivals happening for Queensland Tennis. As I said, down at Cherbourg, Mergan and Chinchilla, as well as here in Cairns. This should be templated, if not around this country. And here we are talking on National Talk Black. We're talking about an under-18 carnival. Is that right? Welcome all players. Yep.
2: Yeah. So everyone gets to play. The carnival, national carnival, and to represent Queensland, we go 12 to 18, get that opportunity. But for this Cairns one, it's about getting, you know, if we can get them in younger and get them playing the sport earlier, then they're ready when they get to that level.
0: Good.
2: You know, we've got the three in Queensland, but every state has some.
0: Yes.
2: And they all try and come up and beat us. We're traditionally very good at the national carnival. Queensland's very competitive.
0: There you go. All right. And remember, your background, tennis? Yep.
1: Well, my sister, she is the tennis player.
0: Okay.
1: So when she was a young girl, she played tennis at a competitive level. She was even invited to go to Ken Rosewell camps. And when she became...
0: And what's her name, darling?
1: Bettina.
0: Bettina?
1: Yes.
0: Where's Bettina?
1: Bettina is in Brisbane as well, so we live in Brisbane.
0: Sure.
1: But when she became a teenager, especially girls, lose a little bit of interest in tennis, and so we're trying to keep girls and boys, all of them, in tennis these days after their teen years too, which is with Aboriginal and Torres Strait Islander children as well. You know, it's really important that we get them in playing tennis as well and get them interested, and hopefully they can become the next Ash Barty or the next Eagle Gulgong.
0: Exactly. And look, when they talk about sports, look, it can be a fantastic financial vehicle as well. And when you talk about the green ball tennis or the white ball golf, there's a lot of money. It can be very lucrative. But outside money, we've got a lot of talent. How are we travelling in regarding Indigenous people playing tennis?
1: Well, as I said before, we do have these lead-in carnivals, and these are lead-ins to go up and compete in the Northern Territory against all the other states and territories. So we're looking for players to come to these carnivals and hopefully get them, even if they haven't played before, we might see there that they're really talented, and we could ask them to actually go up there and represent Queensland in a future Stars team. But we also have the showdowns for under 18s and under 14s, where they're also the players with the ratings. And so it's the states and territories against each other with the best talent in the whole of Australia. So basically, if they win those tournaments, then they become the top Aboriginal or Torres Strait Islander person who is in that age group in Australia.
0: And you got support from Australian Tennis?
1: Tennis Australia and Yvonne Goolagong-Cawley partner with each other with Northern, with the Darwin Tennis Centre up there to hold the carnival. And then Tennis Queensland or Tennis New South Wales or whichever state have these leading carnivals. And so they lead into the national carnival.
0: Fantastic. And in regard to the carnival happening this Saturday, is just a one-day event, is it?
2: Yeah, just one day. We got we kick off at about 10 a.m. Go through about 3, and we try and get the kids. You know, they're coming in. They the start of the morning. We do some traditional Indigenous games there, and then we get into teaching them a little bit about the sport. We get a lot of people that have never picked up a racket. Last year, a couple of people that got the opportunity to go to NT had never played tennis before coming. They came down, as you said. They got the talent.
0: They were able to play.
2: So hey, let's go. Come NT. Free trip for them too. It's all funded. When they go to NT. So yeah, it's the carnival's going to be really good. We supply lunch, and the kids, it's just all about them getting a chance to play some tennis. And we got the coach down there, Kieran Lanoy, Indigenous coach. She comes down and runs the day, and they learn everything from how to score and play, just how to hit a ball over and what a forehand and backhand is.
0: Yeah, fantastic. In regards to the children coming to the courts, so to speak, playing other sports, and then they're coming in. Sometimes you said picking up a tennis racket. Are there players here that've been in the game for a while and stepping up, and the talent is front and centre?
1: Yes, so some of the young ones that we get in that we see that are talented, and we take them up there in the Future Stars team. Then when they do start playing tennis competitively in the region, then that's when they start getting their tennis rating, and then they can actually nominate to be in the showdowns, which is at the under 14s and the under 18s. So there's always that pathway, which we're trying to create for them. So, yeah, that's why we want to have these free carnivals where we're going to make it accessible for all of them. We put on a lunch. And then, you know, we also, as I said, try to identify those players.
0: Exactly. When you say identify, have we got any lead players here at the moment for tennis as in First Nation?
1: In Cairns?
0: Yes. Well, across the board,
1: So we do have a... So Kieran, who's the coach, she actually was part of the carnivals beforehand, and she also competed up in Darwin. So she's played, and she's also then become a supervisor up there with us too. And then Giselle, who's also part of the coaching team at Cairns Carnival. She also only a couple of years ago aged out when she turned 18, but she's coaching now as well. And she's also helping out coaching at the actual carnival, and her younger sisters also, one of them also Sophia. She also was part of our showdown players last year.
0: She's got talent.
1: She's got really good talent.
0: There you go. Sophia.
1: I'm talking about all the girls here, but there are
0: boys
1: too.
0: Bring in the brother.
1: Come on, boys. We want you to come as well.
0: Fantastic. So this carnival, can anybody turn up and play, or how do they nominate? Is there an application? Do you get a web page?
1: Well, we do have it up on the Tennis Queensland Facebook page and other Facebook pages as well. But if you want to try to find the flyer, it's on the Tennis Queensland Facebook page, and you'll find it. It'll be an article in there. And we do ask, just for catering purposes, that people do register. However, you can just turn up and we'll register you.
0: We'll sign you up.
1: Yeah, we want to have enough food there for everyone. So if you
0: catering
1: can,
0: purposes, what have you.
1: But you can just turn up and we'll register you there at the door anyway, so that's
0: That's here in Cairns. And then when's it happening in Mergun and Chinchilla?
1: In Mergun, it's on the 23rd, so

0: this Saturday.
1: 23rd of May, yep.
0: Yes, 23rd of May. So this Saturday, the 16th in Cairns, the next Saturday on the 23rd in Mergen, and then two Saturdays from then, which is on the 6th of June.
1: Chinchilla.
0: That's in Chinchilla, yes.
1: All right, fantastic. And anybody can play that. We're talking ages 12 to 18, is that right?
0: Yes, well, 12 to 18, we do, we are asking 12 to 18, but we also have what's called hot shots set up for younger players. So between 5 and 11, if you'd still like to come, then we're on another court. We have adapted nets that are smaller, with smaller rackets and smaller balls, or sorry, larger balls that are softer as well.
1: Sure.
0: And so there'll also be people who'll be leading that too. So that we want our future stars.
1: Beautiful, fantastic. Now, I believe you're heading off to Yarrabah tomorrow, is that right?
2: That's the plan, mate. Yeah.
1: Big shout out, Yarry Mob.
2: Out there
1: tennis
2: to Yarrabah.
1: Coming your way. Yep.
2: We'll get some tennis set up at the school there tomorrow. We're hoping next term that we can get it there for a few weeks and in the school program there.
1: Yes.
2: So we've linked up with a teacher there, Jords, who's been awesome and helpful for us. So we're going to take out some rackets and some balls, and that'll be there to stay in the community there. And hopefully we get some kids playing. Growing up in Cairns, that's a pretty important spot.
1: That's tomorrow Friday, so you promote them. Hopefully them students can come and join you on Saturday.
2: That's him, yeah.
1: There you go, fantastic. Oh, look, great yarn with you. Thank you very much for sharing. So this is an annual event we do, is that right?
0: Yes,
1: yep.
0: Definitely. Look, I just started with Tennis Queensland only last year, and it's been going for 6 or 7 years now. So, and every year we're trying to have different locations in the south as well. It's always been held in Cairns, but I'm hoping to get into other regions too, maybe Townsville or Rocky or something like that. But I want to get into other regions, and then also gradually, I'd like to try to have more than one per year.
1: Sure.
0: But of course, things happen slowly, and
1: exactly. Now, you wear a few hats, Aunty Roma. You've got a business as well, and you work in uni, is that right? Paint that picture, please.
0: Yeah, so at university, I have been asked to come in there and give cultural education in different areas, but the main one is in the medical health and behavioural sciences faculty. That sounds fancy.
1: Yeah.
0: But I teach about Aboriginal and Torres Strait Islander health.
1: More power to you. Fantastic.
0: Yeah.
1: And look, education, fantastic, powerful tool. So you've virtually got your fingers in a lot of pies there, Auntie, and living life to the fullest. And this conversation is like a tennis. We're going back and forth, aren't we? So that's beautiful. So there you mob here in Cairns, Far North Queensland, this Saturday over at the tennis courts over there near Tobruk Swimming Pool. In Sheridan Street?
2: On Sheridan Street there, yeah.
1: So that's happening. And what time does that kick off, guys?
0: Yeah, if we could ask everyone to please try and be there by 10 o'clock, because if you haven't registered, we need to register you, because the traditional Indigenous games start at 10.
1: 10.
0: Yep, but, if you do come a little bit late, of course, that's okay too.
1: Sure, right. Thank you. So be there 10 for 10 o'clock start.
0: Yeah.
1: So a little bit earlier then, eh?
0: Yes, if possible, yeah.
1: Yeah, lovely. Yep. All right, fantastic. Yep. You say something, Ryan?
2: Yep. Oh, mate, I was just also going to mention, Auntie's been really good at, last year we got the opportunity to get a grant. And what we did with that was we were able to get equipment and some training for people to coach in a bunch of different communities.
1: Yes.
2: And it was just for Indigenous communities, so we were able to reach Arakoon, Pomperow, Bumanga. We got some equipment to Harbrow and Aspire. Those two organisations in Cairns.
1: Yep.
2: So our reach up here is getting better.
1: Yes.
2: And that's also some of the equipment that's going to Yarrabah there. And just 2 weeks ago, we actually had some tennis up in Budu.
1: Okay, beautiful.
2: Starting to get some tennis out in the communities, mate, and that's big part of my role is getting
1: beautiful.
2: Them playing, and then hopefully that's where we can lead them into the carnival. And and if we can get more than one carnival, like Auntie said, it's
1: more the better. Yep,
2: giving
1: fantastic.
2: Them more opportunities, mate.
1: Well, we're in Queensland, talking about a big footprint, brother. So you're starting to hit the footprint. Then we're talking about Budu, as in Torres Straits. Fantastic. Good yarning with you both. Thank you very much to Sharon. We'll talk soon, and all the best. Keep smiling. Thank you, Auntie.
0: Thank you, Auntie.
1: Thank you, Brother
0: Uncle
1: Ryan.
0: Trev.
2: Thanks
1: yep.
2: for having Uncle Chief.
1: All right. Too deadly. A beautiful yarn there. Auntie Roma Pregard, First Nation Lead Tennis Queensland, and Ryan Coffey, Regional Manager of Tennis Queensland. And Queensland Tennis Tennis Carnival kicks off this Saturday over there in Sheridan Street near Tobruk Swimming Pool. And from we'll be there by 10 o'clock to start. Sign on and get amongst it all. And look, you may get selected to go to Darwin. So there it is. Everything's all paid for. So if you've got fam up there, when are you going to join the family on a tennis trip? There you go. Represent. This is your daily program, National Talk Black. Have your say in Yarn Up Song. 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That deadly number, 1-800-422-416.
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0: Yes, welcome back to your daily program. National Talk Black, have your say, Yarn Up Strong. 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Call that number. Yarn with yours truly, Trevor Tim, 20, Trev Murray from the Curry. I'm your host of your daily program, National Talk Black, and we come to you live from First Station Radio Station here in Cairns on your Dindi country. 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Now, listening to First People's stories is a key to ending racism in Australia. I second that. We're going to catch up a yarn now with Commissioner, and that's Giridharan Sivaran, that's Australian Human Rights Commissioner, Race Discrimination Discrimination Commissioner. That's who he is, and got him on the line. Very good morning. How are you, Giridharan?
1: I'm good. How are you?
0: I'm well. Thank you very much for coming to the program. Now,
1: no worries.
0: Background, where do you come from, my friend? Who's your mom?
1: I was born in India.
0: India, is that right? Giridharan, I got the name right?
1: Giridharan.
0: Okay, Giridharan, thank you. So from India, yep, and you're here in Australia. Australia's home for you. How long have you been here, my friend?
1: 41 years.
0: Oh, you're local. You're local.
1: Yeah,
0: after two cyclones, you're local. Look, fantastic. Now, Australian Human Rights Commissioner, Race Discrimination Commissioner, that's who you are, the hat you wear. And the statement here, the title, listening to First People's stories is a key to ending racism in Australia. I thoroughly agree with that. When you look at it, life is simple, people complicated. But we need to stamp out racism across the board in the workplaces, on the sporting field, at schools, all the above. And it's very sad, but here we are in the 21st century. Racism is strong and vibrant, which is sad.
1: Yeah, absolutely. It's everywhere. In health, racism is making people sick. It stops people who are sick from getting better, sometimes kills them.
0: Yes.
1: In the justice system, in policing, in media, in the arts, it's everywhere.
0: So what do we need to do, and what is the Australian Human Rights Commission doing in regarding stamping out racism, my friend?
1: Yeah, so the commission provides a place for people to make complaints.
0: Okay.
1: Through its complaints process under the Racial Discrimination Act. So that's one avenue. The second thing is the commission, through me and my team, does advocacy, engagement, and raising awareness.
0: Mm-hmm.
1: And we, in my team at the commission, put together the National Anti-Racism Framework.
0: Yes.
1: So that's the first ever whole-of-government, whole-of-society roadmap for eliminating racism. And it came off the back of really significant consultation all around Australia.
0: Sure.
1: Including with nearly 500 Aboriginal and Torres Strait Islanders, mm-hmm, all around Australia,
0: yep,
1: not just urban but regional and hard to reach areas. And we tabled that with government in November 2024.
0: Okay, fantastic. Yep. So when you look at it, when a complaint comes through, of course, Australian Human Rights Commission, you don't take it lightly. You act on it, and we're not turning a manhill, so to speak, in regard to the complaint. If the individual's feeling that, then you act on it. Now, it may not be the case, but you still got to act on it and visit. But then it's a tool for educating companies or schools or what have you, that to be aware of how we speak and how we act that doesn't showcase racism, I would think.
1: Yeah, the complaints process, it's the people that deal with the complaints commission, they're really good.
0: Good.
1: They're well qualified. They do an excellent job. It's trauma informed. They're very careful and considerate as to how to do it. And the proof is in the pudding, because most complaints resolve at the commission. Very few are unresolved and go to court.
0: Sure.
1: Because that is the next step. If you want to go more formal, you go to court after.
0: Yep.
1: But it is an opportunity to come up with creative solutions. I'm completely separate from that process, to be clear, but mm-hmm, I understand it. I used to be a lawyer and I represented people at the commission, so I know how it works. And they run an excellent service. It can take time, mm-hmm, and they need more funding, unfortunately, but
0: yep.
1: But with what they've got, they do a really good job.
0: Well, Giridharan, I think you would agree, racism would cost a lot of money, would it not? if you're talking about a disagreement or the treatment of somebody bad, and then before you know it, you're in court, and before you know it, you're getting sued, and then you're taking away the focus on running your business or running your school, it can, when it raises its ugly head, it can become an ugly vehicle and a costly vehicle, I would think.
1: Racism costs the Australian economy $37 billion.
0: There you go. Hence my statement. Yeah, gotcha.
1: I'm not just pulling that out of the air. That's based on credible research by two preeminent academics at Deakin Uni, Victoria.
0: What's that figure again? Sorry, my friend.
1: $37 billion.
0: $37 billion. Yep, exactly.
1: It's enormous because we're talking about systemic and structural racism that leads to poor health outcomes, lack of skills and qualifications recognition. It's across the board. It's making people sick, so they can't go to work, or they can't participate in work, or the costs on our health system, or
0: and time is money. If you're in business, time is money, is it not?
1: Absolutely. And time is money if you're in

0: business. Time is money, is it not?
1: Absolutely, and lost time is lost money.
0: Exactly,
1: so,
0: exactly.
1: Yeah, that's right.
0: Now, when we talk racism, we as First Nation people or multicultural country we live in, whether it be Chinese or Fijian or PNG, what have you, racism is there front and centre, and we see it and we feel it and we know it and we're treated that way. But I will say that they're non-Indigenous brothers and sisters, whether it be white Australian, what have you. I mean, racism is a knife that cuts both ways, but they wouldn't feel it as much, or it wouldn't be as blatant, I would say, for non-Indigenous brothers and sisters. Would that be the case?
1: Yeah, I think that fundamentally, the way I see it is racism results in a denial of equity, dignity and respect, whoever it impacts.
0: Yes.
1: But there is a difference for Aboriginal and Torres Strait Islanders. It's not just a denial of equity, dignity and respect, but in addition, it's resulted in a denial of self-determination and sovereignty.
0: Mm-hmm.
1: And everyone else has benefited from that denial of sovereignty, because they've benefited from the taking of their land, the stealing of their land. So and that can only be rectified through a treaty, truth-telling and treaty. That's what we need to change that. But, of course, we've seen the target of racism change over time. Just in 2020, we saw a huge increase in racism towards people of Chinese origin.
0: Mm-hmm.
1: 2023, mainstreaming of racism towards First Peoples with the Voice referendum. And then after that, anti-Semitism, homophobia, anti-Palestinian racism, saw the horror of that anti-Semitic attack in Bondi. But it's not stopped there, unfortunately. We're hearing terrible stories in the Royal Commission right now into anti-Semitism.
0: Yes.
1: And there's also a Senate inquiry into racism towards Aboriginal and Torres Strait Islanders happening right now. And I'd encourage anyone that's listening to this who might be affected by that issue to consider making a submission, because I believe they'll take submissions right up until the first week of June.
0: Yes. So, and going back to the statement I just made there, for non-Indigenous people, very rare they would feel racism. I mean, if they're applying for a job with a black organisation, yes, they may get it, but no, it may be designed or advertised for an Indigenous person, for that company organisation as such. But it'd be hard to find racism towards a non-Indigenous person than it is to an Indigenous person, would it not?
1: Yeah, I don't.
0: In my view, I do.
1: I mean, look, you want to call a spade, you're talking about whether if you're white you can experience racism, right?
0: Mm-hmm.
1: That's what you're getting at.
0: And
1: I don't think so, in the sense that race and racism are about power and privilege. And power and privilege in this country has generally been wielded by those who are white. They created the institutions and the systems that regulate us. That doesn't mean that if you're white you're not.
0: Well, you hear the phrase in regarding white privilege. Just talk on that, please.
1: Right.
0: Talk on that, Gitterum.
1: So I think it's important to understand that there are different types of privilege.
0: Mm-hmm.
1: One of the things about privilege is there's nothing wrong with having privilege,
0: mm-hmm.
1: as long as you realize it and use it to make other people's lives better.
0: Sure.
1: But, and also to understand that you can be white and still be poor, still be maybe disabled, female or transgender or something like that, and subject to all sorts of discrimination. So it's not as if you're immune from it, just not racism.
0: Sure.
1: And that's the difference, I think. But anti-racism work is about building systems and institutions to be more transparent, responsive and accountable for people, and that actually helps everyone.
0: Helps everybody, exactly.
1: If you're white, and will help you if a system is more responsive. So anti-racism work is actually, at the end of the day, about helping everyone.
0: Sure, exactly. And in all of us, black or white, Chinese or what have you, there's good and bad in everybody, but it's not one bad apple in the cart. Don't mean they're all bad.
1: Oh, of course not. And the thing is, right, often what happens is because of institutions and systems and the leaders that lead them. So we as individuals have some capacity to do things, but just because a person says, oh, I'm not saying something racist, someone else, doesn't mean racism doesn't exist. It can exist in the lack of interpreters in health systems that weren't designed for Aboriginal people, or education systems that don't centre Aboriginal ways of knowing, being

0: Aboriginal and Torres Strait Islander kids. With all these things, they're not necessarily one person doing something bad. It's a system.
1: Sure.
0: And the person leading that system that causes really harmful widespread outcomes.
1: And look, the title of our conversation here, Gurum, Commissioner, you are Australian Human Rights Commission. Listening to First Peoples stories is key to ending racism in Australia. And there we have here in Queensland, as of a year and a half ago or what have you, the Premier has thrown out the truth-telling, the stories. And that is a tool that could end racism. Don't you agree?
0: Absolutely. I was really disappointed when the new government, the LNB government, stopped the truth-telling and treaty process, because it had started and it was really important what it was doing, and it was such an opportunity to hear stories, to learn, and to learn to do better.
1: Yes.
0: And instead of pretending the past didn't happen, why don't we learn about it so that we can be better and learn about ourselves and have a true notion of who we are?
1: Sure, exactly.
0: And I think learn from the wisdom and the resistance of Aboriginal people.
1: Yes.
0: As well, which I have personally been learning from on this job, and I'm grateful for it.
1: And we are all students for life, are we not?
0: Yeah, absolutely.
1: Beautiful yarn with you. Thank you very much for sharing. Big shout out to your team. Let's stamp out racism across the board and a good conversation. You take care and we'll yarn soon, Gitterer.
0: All right. Thanks, mate. All the best.
1: Bye-bye. Beautiful yarn there, and that's a race discrimination commissioner from Australian Human Rights, and that's Gitterum Sivaraman, and yarn up strong. So very, very important. It's come the time where Trinity Trev signs off. Thank you for your company, Mob. Stay tuned. Got the news coming up via NERS, National News Radio Service. Stay black, stay deadly, stay strong, and keep smiling. Take care.
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3: Hello, I'm Adam Evans with the NIRS News. The Northern Territory Government has been accused of scaremongering following the alleged murder of Gumunjai Little Baby in Alice Springs. The Northern Territory Government yesterday introduced legislation to Parliament that will alter the Aboriginal Child Placement Principle. It will make it easier for authorities to place Aboriginal children with non-Indigenous families. NT Child Protection Minister Robin Carl says the changes are to prioritise safety of the child. Legal experts say there's no problem with safety under the current laws.
4: Safety has never been something that's in question when we're thinking and talking about the Aboriginal Child Placement Principle. And I think that there's quite a bit of fear-mongering in relation to that.
3: That was Cindy Torrens, the CEO of the North Australian Aboriginal Family Legal Service. Around 900 people have been evacuated following a chemical spill at an abattoir in southeast Queensland. Emergency services were called to the JBS beef processing plant in Dinmore, west of Brisbane, overnight due to an ammonia spill. Five people were taken to hospital in stable condition. China's influence over Iran is set to dominate high-stakes talks between US President Donald Trump and his Chinese counterpart Xi Jinping. It's the first time a US president has visited China in 9 years. The meeting comes as Mr. Trump faces mounting pressure to end the war in Iran that began more than 2 months ago. Taiwan, trade and technology will also be discussed heavily. Research has found that most employers and applicants are using artificial intelligence to navigate job applications. A review from market insight firm Michael Page has found more than a third of hirers can't tell if it's been written by a human or AI. Managing Director David George says face-to-face interviews are now more important than ever.
5: On both sides of the equation, you've got the applicants using AI to submit their CVs and the hiring managers using AI to run through the process of the interview or the selection criteria.
3: And more than 30 explosive devices have been found at a property in the Northern Territory. Detectives from the Northern Territory Police Fraud Squad have carried out raids at two properties in Livingston, south of Darwin. The raids were prompted by the theft of $1.3 million worth of plant equipment and building materials. Detectives found 32 explosives, including hand grenades, rocket components, and warheads. They've been given to the Defence Force. We'll have more coming up next.
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3: To sport, and Collingwood will make at least four changes for tomorrow night's clash against Sydney. The Pies will be without Darcy Moore and Pat Lipinski due to concussion. And Darcy Cameron is out with a bad ankle, and the club's managing Scott Pendlebury's Achilles injury. Despite their injury list, Swans coach Dean Cox says he won't underestimate the Magpies.
8: No matter what personnel's out there, they are a very experienced football team that have played a lot of footy together. You know, one thing that they've done, they're the third best defence. So they've always been up for the fight, and they always will be.
3: Now, for a look at the capital city weather around the country, showers and maggage in Brisbane with a top of 24, 22 in showers on Gadigal Country, Sydney, and 19 in partly cloudy in Ngunnawal-Gambri Country, Canberra, 21 in sunny in Nam, Melbourne, and sunny in Nipaluna, Hobart with a max of 19, 24 in partly cloudy in Tundunya, Adelaide, showers and 20 degrees in Boorloo, Perth, and partly cloudy in Garamilla, Darwin with a top of 33. If you have any stories that you wish to share with us, you can send us an email to news@nirs.org.au. That's news@nirs.org.au.
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0: Across Western Australia, this is Samuel Savoli with Ngada News. A Pilbara native title holder has launched a strong criticism of Western Australia's native title system, claiming prescribed body corporates, or PBCs, are failing First Nations people. Carriera member Patricia Mason says native title groups have been controlled by constitutions and governance structures shaped by the state and regulators, leaving members with little real decision-making power. She argues mining laws and Indigenous land use agreements often override traditional owners' rights despite native title determinations recognizing their connection to country. Ms. Mason also called for a review of PBC governance across WA and urged the Human Rights Commissioner to investigate whether the system is depriving First Nations people of a genuine voice over their lands and futures.
1: This is what they set up in a system here that's causing havoc. Internal problems in regards to First Nations people. The state manifested a problem that the only way to get rid of it, you have to strike it out. PBCs are failing the First Nation people.
0: A hands-on program giving caregivers practical knowledge, skills and confidence to make informed food choices will come to the Pilbara later this month. Food Bank WA's NOM children program is designed to give young children the best possible start in life. The activity-based nutrition education cooking initiative is delivered by qualified public health nutritionists, helping to improve child health outcomes and strengthen overall family well-being focusing on children. The program will be on offer in Port Hedland on May 18th, Karratha on May 19th and 21, Ruben on May 20, and at Jigalong and Newman on June 8 and 9 respectively. And the WA Central for Rural Health and the Geraldton Sporting Aboriginal Corporation have launched Earth to Table, a cultural foods recipe book developed with Yamanji elders, families and community members in Jambindu, Geraldton. The cookbook combines traditional foods, nutrition knowledge and personal stories with recipes shared between community members and student dietitians during rural placements. Project coordinator, lecturer and researcher for the Centre for Rural Health, Lenny Pepertok, says the book grew from trust, respect and community leadership, helping preserve cultural food knowledge for future generations. She told Ngana Media that UWA student dietitians participated in the project, which represented a positive two-way learning experience.
2: The respect, you know, these students came in, they had no idea. Some of them don't even have any contact, limited contact with Aboriginal people. You know, they come straight from their uni, so it was just a beautiful experience to be able to be part of.
0: Construction has started on an $11.7 million project aimed at securing Halls Creek's future drinking water supply in the East Kimberley. The project, jointly funded by the Albanese and Cook governments and delivered by Water Corporation, will expand the town's bore field on Narawanji country by adding 4 new production bores and around 3 kilometres of pipeline. Halls Creek relies on groundwater aquifers that have been impacted by climate change. The upgrades are expected to increase water supply by hundreds of kiloliters a day, improving water security and essential services for the remote community and local First Nations residents. Construction is expected to be completed within 12 months. Support is on the way for cyclone-affected properties in Carnarvon, with volunteers stepping in to help recovery efforts. According to the ABC, rural aid group Blaze Aid will assist landholders by repairing boundary fencing damaged during Cyclone Nariel. WA coordinator Kerry Bennett says many people are left overwhelmed after disasters and unsure where to begin.
3: They quite often after a disaster are in shock and have no idea when they look at how much devastation there is, that they don't know where to start. And then Blaze Aid will come in and all of a sudden there's a small light at the end of a tunnel.
0: Legal experts say the mining industry may be relieved following a landmark native title compensation ruling in Western Australia, according to a report in the West. The federal court has ordered Fortescue to pay $150 million to the Yindjibundi Aboriginal Corporation for cultural and spiritual loss after more than 100 significant sites were impacted by mining. However, only $100,000 was awarded for economic loss. Some native title lawyers say the decision avoids setting a higher benchmark that could have affected future mining projects. And to stay up to date with Ngada News, follow us on Instagram, like us on Facebook, or visit our website at ngadamedia.com.au. Samuel Savoli, Ngada News.
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0: Len Gordon, Born to Lose. Very talented gentleman from Halls Creek away, actually. Also featured with a track a few years back on the Kimberley music album that was put together by Wham. Got Music Week coming up, in fact, around August. The happening place is going to be in Fremantle. So have you musos already registered for various workshops that will also be taking place as part of West Australian Music Week in August? Will give you an idea of the type of music that is often played and recorded, as it's very much the foundations of community radio. Sandy Dan with you across the country by the National Indigenous Radio Service, bringing mobs together by Wurundjeri Media, heading into the Pilbara. Also getting into some of those remote, gorgeous places that are often unseen by many folks, as people make the tracks north this time of year. It's pleasant with the dry season being upon us. A little bit of humidity at the moment. That's simply because there could be some rainfall on the horizon next week, according to Jessica at the bomb. But we'll see what happens there. Well, we're just going to talk about bits of information that's come out of the state budget, and also give you that reminder to donate today to the Royal Flying Doctor. It's a doctor day today. It's always celebrated on May the 14th, as today was the first flight ever made by the Royal Flying Doctor Service back in 1928.
1: Yo, man.
2: Yo.
1: Open up, man. Girl just caught me.
2: You made her catch you?
1: I don't know how I let this happen.
2: But who?
1: The girl next door, you know? I don't know what to do.
3: Say

0: Maggie. Wasn't me. Well, who was it? Sandy Dan with you in company across the country by the National Indigenous Radio Service. Packing him in on the network broadcasting from the radio studios of Golari Media here in Broome on this Thursday, the 14th of May. As we mentioned, it's Doctor Day. Royal Flying Doctor Day. So if you can give it generously towards the wonderful work they do, please do, because I've myself had the privilege of being evacuated by the Royal Flying Doctor Service a couple of times. I had a stroke back early 2000s whilst I was living in Halls Creek. They did a fabulous job. It was that second stroke that really rattled me. And then I had to be sent down to Perth with that one. But the first trip took me to Port Hedland. And I really couldn't have felt more safe and comforted at that point when you almost think you may not be able to pull through. For anyone that's had a stroke, you know how the brain just whirls. You're dizzy, you're in pain, you're uncoordinated. I'm amazed how I haven't really lost any of my ability to do tasks. I was very lucky there. In fact, I spent the first year a little bit stiff, paralyzed on one side of my body. But believe it or not, it was through celebrating my sis Mary Farrell's 40th birthday party as all of the girls got together, dancing around poles, you know, doing the thing. I could just feel something snap in me. I thought something was wrong. Something went horribly wrong. But it was weird how then I all of a sudden felt like the right side of my body, it worked again. Oh, what a feeling it was. And I can honestly owe that through the speedy service of the Royal Flying Doctor Service evacuating me from Halls Creek. 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They do a fabulous job. Just think, it was back in 1928 they did their first flight.
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The Rolling Stones, the girl with faraway eyes, Sandy Dan with you across the country by the National Indigenous Radio Service, playing a little bit of a this, that, and whatever surprises we can get from the selection out there. Now, there's a few beauties still yet to come. Speak about Halls Creek, as I mentioned that earlier on, being flown out of there twice during 2004 because of suffering a stroke by the RFDS. You know, there was nothing worse, or anyone that suffers a stroke, you know what it's like when the room just won't sit still. You're clutching your pillows, you're clutching your bed, you just want everything to stop. Everything's just going round and round. You can't keep anything down, you can't eat, you can't even walk without having some type of assistance. Yeah, that's my story there. But on a positive note, good news for Halls Creek, other than being the best kept secret in the Kimberley, I reckon, they might get some new social housing as the state government's going to be turning old government infrastructure into social housing around Halls Creek, Karratha, Three Springs, even down in Denmark. These will be done by utilizing old government facilities that were there. So obviously the blocks, they'll knock any infrastructure down to build. So that's some good news when it comes to social housing for Halls, Karratha, Three Springs and Denmark. That's very much across the state, isn't it? Good news is, again, for folks in the Kimberley when it comes to environmental health, because there's that big connection between environmental health and good health. They're going to be putting another $3.7 million in towards environmental health over the next couple of years as a part of the state budget too.

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Hello, hello, hello. You're listening to Radio 4MW on the top dial, 1260 AM. 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

searching for a positive vibe in the system. A natural island man in this world don't wanna be a victim.

Shamley, Mayim, Zemrapa, Kapukot. Good afternoon and welcome to the afternoon show here on Radio 4MW. Trying to keep your company till 3 o'clock this afternoon. Firstly, I want to ask the Papa God for this beautiful day and also the nation and to all around the region. Good afternoon to the listeners, Lower Zenakis, Western Province, PNG and MPA communities, and Sad Brown and TA. Really good to have company with you, Pa. Don't forget Sarah and Child, away from Iowa community, broadcasting throughout Torres Strait and Sad Brown. Trust me, I'm going to be guests wherever you may be cheering from. It's good to have company with you, Pa. Stay tuned, and I'll play some music and come back with our committee announcements this afternoon at 2 o'clock. And I'll play some music right through.

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Island Man Voice. Simon for BSP. 1 nation, 1 people, 1 voice. 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

I'm a hobbyist.

Just 1 minute, just around the air. Don't forget, 2 o'clock coming up, we got a community announcement for the region. So just letting you know, we've got a community announcement coming up at 2 o'clock.

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Just for a reminder for household tenants, regional housing notice, repair and maintenance. 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

0: 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And you seek for the sale for 2 hours, 2 to 4 hours, hot for your customers. And after that, you can down your price or you can take it home. And the food hygiene certificate should have hygiene, healthy food handlers, temperature control, food safety programs, pest control, cleanliness, food safety storage, and disinfection. So I'll speak of food safety is our business. So it's really important for you to have those certificates where you plan for sell kaikai. Family, once again, whenever you get wherever you may be tuning up from, it's good to have come to be pra. Don't forget, Sue Anche taking you pra right through till 3 o'clock this afternoon. Then I go switches back to Forum W Station where you pra did all the same.
1: From Mary in the East to Boogie in the West. From Mickey Dowdy to Clay Dowdy.

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And we send from EHW, Buyumi, or Old and Region, I don't know, Witham Island.

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Yes, just a reminder, your community notice for AMR, waste collection notice, and the council would like to advise community on changes to the waste collection service schedule. General Waste Day, Monday, time 8:30 a.m. and Thursday, same, 8:30 a.m. Green Waste Day, time 9 a.m. to 5 p.m., Tuesday and Wednesday. White goods on other items on Friday, time 9 a.m. to 5 p.m. And general waste will only schedule in the morning, in the morning run, and you may, if you miss out the opportunity, please wait until the next schedule. Council apologize for any inconvenience caused. City Club from IMA Regional Council, Division 9. So that's for the community, just to remind you, please.

Assembly, I'm going to be a source and I will leave it for this afternoon. Show with you me. Thanks for keeping me company. Till this time, we can meet again tomorrow. Stay safe. God bless. And I'll play some tracks to God till 3 o'clock then. The switch is back to Forum W. Station with you me, little Simon. The family, once again, I'm going to be a source wherever you be tuned up from this afternoon. It was good to have company with you, bro. From NPA area day to central, eastern, western, top western, Western Island, and PNG, been a good tour. Have company with you prayer this afternoon. Stay tuned, I'll play some music and switch it back to a foreign dub. Gonna be here so for the cruise day, same, gonna be here so for the update, just switching me over. Thank you, and we'll see you tomorrow.

But remember what I tell you. In time, you're gonna pay.

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You wanna get out. 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See what you gonna do. Do you wanna get out? 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

I want to thank you for saying hello. I want to hold you close and never let you go. You came to town to visit with your friend. I'm hoping that your stay will never end. You turned the night so tears in your eyes. It was then I felt

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You smiled at me and suddenly it seemed this can only happen in my dreams.

Hi, my name is Patrick Mills. Just wanted to say a big thank you to Radio 4MW for making things possible on air.

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I would love to hear 83,000 people sing Throw Your Arms Around Me. What do you reckon, guys? Are you up for it? Okay. 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

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Water fills the eyes before falling like waterfalls. 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And so we sing.

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0: Now let's get real low one time now. 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

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All together now, time to

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It's the voice of the Torres Strait.

0: Hello, I'm Adam Evans with the NIRS News. The devastating impact of building the proposed Brisbane 2032 Olympic Stadium will be felt right across Victoria Park, Barrambin, according to its traditional owners. They're hosting an event at the park tomorrow to highlight its cultural importance. The Queensland government's pushing ahead with its plan to build the stadium in the park, and public access will be cut off from June 1. Auntie Sandra King will be among the speakers at tomorrow's event. She says the project will destroy significant sites.
1: You know, the burial sites there, the spring water, the natural beauty of that park, you know, is going to be destroyed.
0: A leading disability lobby group says while reform is important, you can't cut the NDIS first and then build reforms later. A Senate inquiry will cross-examine the cuts, with the government hoping to save $36 billion from the expanding scheme, but the inquiry will need to report back by June 16. The Greens say that's too short of a time frame to fully cross-examine what would be cut. People with Disability Australia CEO Megan Spindler says advocates want to be heard.
2: We need to understand what these cuts mean. We need to understand what it means for our community, for what safeguards are going to be there to ensure that no one is left behind or damaged.
0: One person has died after a bus rolled over in far north Queensland. A large bus rolled over on the Bruce Highway near Goomloo, south of Townsville, yesterday afternoon. 29 people were treated at the scene, and multiple others had potentially life-threatening injuries. Pressure for the UK Prime Minister to resign continues to mount as another one of his ministers quit. Health Minister Wes Streeting has resigned, saying he has lost confidence in Sir Keir Starmer. He is expected to challenge the leadership. And the AFL has set itself a goal of boosting the number of Indigenous players in the league beyond 100 by 2030. There are 62 First Nations players this season. The league has launched a fund to help recruit and retain more Indigenous players. The AFL's First Nations and Inclusion Manager and Yawuru woman Taryn Lee says keeping players in the league is the biggest challenge.
3: So clearly the talent pathways are working. It's a pretty amazing achievement that we got 9 new draftees into the system. I think retention is the challenge ahead of us, and where we need to be doing more work and investing in that area.
0: We'll have more coming up next.
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0: To sport, and the Blues have taken the series after winning Game 2 of the Women's State of Origin last night, 10-14. It took 2 outstanding try saves late in the game to stop the Maroons from levelling the score.
9: Like Jasmine Peters scooped up that ball and looked like she was going to cross in the corner, and she's a strong girl as well. And Jessie just picked her up and threw her over the sideline, and then right at death there, they passed the ball out and Tegan Berry, you know, threw her body on the line and did everything possible to stop them getting the try that was going to level the game.
0: That was Blues coach John Strange. Now, for a look at the capital city weather around the country, a shower or two in Magidge and Brisbane with a top of 24, 22 in showers on Gadigal Country, Sydney, and 19 in partly cloudy on Ngunnawal Gambri Country, Canberra, 22 in sunny in Nam, Melbourne, and mostly sunny in Nipple in Hobart with a max of 21, 23 in rain in Tundunya, Adelaide, showers and 20 degrees in Bawley, Perth, and mostly sunny in Garamilla, Darwin with a top of 33. If you have any stories you'd like to share with us, you can send us an email to news@nirs.org.au. That's news@nirs.org.au.

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1: And great to be keeping you company on this Friday morning, 15th day of the month of May. And yes, officially, we are in the middle of the month, just like that. Sylvia Tabua keeping you company up until 9 o'clock this morning. And firstly, I just want to ask the Father God for another beautiful, cool, windy morning. Acknowledgements to the Kawarag Nation, on whose land 4MW broadcasting from, and also acknowledging our traditional owners from around the region. Good morning to you, Gar, if you're joining us from Zenith Kes, from Mare in the east to Boigu in the west, welcoming our listeners as far as Western Province, PNG. Good morning to you if you're joining us from the NPA communities, Yahweh Kaiwalaga region, and of course, great to be keeping you company if you are tuning in from through Radio 4MW's app. As we go cruise this morning, we'll bring you for the weather forecast in tight time, see what's in store for us as we head off into the weekend, yeah. And we'll talk a little bit about National Families Week, and we'll be catching up later this morning, about 7:45, with Carol Markey-Dads, who's the country director for Triple P, and Triple P is about positive parenting. So we'll talk a little bit about that organization as well. And, of course, to follow up on that one, there's an event as well happening, a Circle of Security program happening out at Airroom next week that we'll have a yarn about as well. And, of course, we got some great music, as we go cruise through this hour. And, of course, check out some of our community events, opening exhibition down at Gaptitui this evening as well. So we'll yarn a little bit more about this one. Good morning to you, though, if you're joining us from home, enjoying your kappa or brekkie or still lazing around in bed, how lovely. And good morning to you if you have been out and about on the road too. Nice cool morning. And of course, welcoming our listeners if you're joining us from your workplace or heading off to work this kind of time. Keep that dial there on 1260 AM.

Black Kabbalah Music, walking together as we cruise down to about 24 minutes past 7 here on the Brekkie Boat. We got a busy Brekkie Boat this morning because we have a couple of interviews here this hour, and in the next hour we'll be also catching up with Health Promotions Officer Bala Mario. Mario Assam, just going to talk as well a little bit about the campaign that they've been working on as well. Like I've been mentioned, this week is National Families Week, and it's funny too how we sit down inside the month of Domestic and Family Violence Prevention Month, because as you may sabe too, domestic and family violence affects everyone, from all big people right up to our little people. But later on in this hour, around about 7:45, we'll be catching up with Carol Markey Dads. Now, I'm the country director for Triple P. Now, Triple P, if you haven't heard of Triple P, it's the Positive Parenting Program. And this program is actually globally recognized, like around the world. I'll look at delivering positive parenting, positive parenting training as well. And it's been developed by the University of Queensland. So if you work with a lot of organisations, community organisations and schools, then please deliver that positive parenting program, because they also study around like behaviours and stuff like that. We've had them on the radio a couple of times, and I actually like the work that they do, because they deliver training, and then they get them community organisations or organisations to deliver them training, or school. And you know, it's proper important that we do have positive parenting, especially with Pikinini Bluyumi.

0: sailing home.
1: And the southeast winds are certainly blowing our families. Take it easy if you are heading out and about on the waters. Looks like we have some windy days ahead of us as we go head off into the weekend. Great to be keeping you for company if you've just joined me here on Radio 4MW's Brekkie Boat. Yesterday, though, we had the opportunity to catch up with some guests from the Gotat Tides Exhibition. We had Sister Jacinta Barugud there, as well as Sister Letha Rasan from Gabditoi Cultural Centre, and Bala Yese Mosby there. Just be talk a little bit about their involvement with this exhibition. So don't forget, tonight is the opening night, and gates go open at 5:30 p.m. and then it'll finish off around about 9 p.m. So they've got some music and entertainment happening, and the official ceremony will start about 6:30 this morning. This morning, guys. 6:30 this evening. Oh dear. 6:30 this evening, and should finish, the evening should close around about 9 o'clock, and they've got the welcome around about 6:30, and they've also got food there. They'll have the blessing of the food and the welcome to country. Then they'll have the official opening with some guest speakers, which will include their Sister Jacinta Barugud and Balawil Kepa, who worked on who were the ANU project representatives. So that's the Australian National University, because they've been project with EMPA. And of course, they've got a special ceremony about 7 p.m. this evening, which will be the gifting of songs back to communities, and there'll be a performance there as well this evening. And then the gallery will be open, and like Orby mentioned, they've got a lot of old photos of families where Japanese researchers go for some of them communities there. So go along. It is an open event for the community. And then tomorrow they also have some public programs there as well, with some activities and an exhibition panel talk around about 9:30 to 10. And then, of course, families from Mabesai and Mer all will be performing as part of the Japanese Zenith Kes project. So that's what's happening here today, this evening, and tomorrow. So if you're not doing anything, please go along, and I'm sure that you will love to see a lot of them old photos that were taken back 50 years ago, where some of them communities there, Blor, Besai and Mera. 23 minutes away from 8 o'clock here on Radio 4MW. This is David Hudson from his album Dream Road, and this is his version of Solid Rock. And yes, I was there at that Solid Rock nearly a month ago. Too Deadly, Uluru.

0: Great to be keeping you company here on Radio 4MW on this Friday morning on the Brekkie Boat. It is already the 15th day of May. And look, happy birthday to you if you are celebrating your very special day today. And happy anniversary as well. Now, as families face a lot of growing social and financial pressures, Triple P, Positive Parenting Program experts, marking National Families Week, which started off on May the 11th up until May 17th. That one, National Families Week. Now, we'll mark this week for highlight the proper important role parents and carers play in supporting all our Pikninis' mental health and resilience, at the same time looking at strengthening families and contributing to healthier, more connected communities. 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
0: So, Carol, tell us about National Families Week and wellbeing workouts for stronger families.
1: Every year we have a national week just to stop and think about families and the important role that they play in raising the next generation and helping our children thrive. This year's theme is all about Every Family Everywhere, which acknowledges the diversity of families across Australia. So we all have a family, but they take different size and formats, but we all face some similar challenges. And one of the really important things is, how do we support our parents and carers so that they can support our children's social and emotional well-being and their mental health and their resilience? So how do we equip our parents and carers with the tools that they need to look after themselves?
0: So what does the national data show?
1: We are finding that we have 1 in 7 children experiencing social and emotional or mental health concerns. So anxiety is a growing trend amongst our children and young people. And with families who are facing a lot of uncertainty about the future with global conflicts, cost of living pressures and so on, it makes puts an extra strain on our households and on our parents' and carers' capacity to cope.
0: So how does stress actually affect our families and especially our children?
1: Well, it's really important that our children pick up on what we are feeling as the adults. So if we're feeling stressed, there's a tension in the air and our children pick up on that. And that's unhelpful for them in terms of their feelings of safety and security. Also, if we're feeling stressed as adults, it makes it difficult for us to stay calm under pressure, to follow through with our usual routines, and to be confident in how we're responding to our children. So we might lose our confidence and be second-guessing what we should be doing or not doing when our children behave in particular ways.
0: So what are Triple P's everyday ways that families can support mental health?
1: It's really important that parents and carers are getting support. So they're not doing it all alone. They do have a village that they can call on, their broader group of family and friends and community. We want them to share the mental load. So all those jobs that are going around in your head about, I need to get all these things done and who's going to take care of them, share that decision-making with your partner or other carers, lean on others for support, and have connections with others outside your family so that you're feeling that you've got support and your children do as well.
0: Anything else you'd like to say just in regards to National Families Week?
1: Look, it's a really important time just to stop and acknowledge the critical role that families have in supporting the next generation, that when we grow up in happy and positive and strong families, then children thrive. So it's important that parents really do tune into their children's emotions and acknowledge how they're feeling, make time to connect with their children, encourage them to be independent and take responsibility for decisions that impact on them. And then be kind to yourself as a parent or carer. we all get busy, we all get stressed, and at times we're not going to be the perfect parent, and that's okay. So talk about how you're feeling and get support when you need it.
0: Carol Markey, Dads from Triple P, thank you for your time today.
1: Thank you so much, Sylvia.

greatest love of all. And yes, that was Carol Markey Dads from Triple P. And proper important our families to really understand as well that, you know, big people, we go through our stresses and mental health too. But unfortunately, this day and age, it is really affecting our young ones there. So we really need to look at ways where we can actually strengthen our families. And like Carol been mentioned there, you know, really keeping an eye out on all Piknini Bloyumi as well. And of course each other, because, you know, we have to look after ourselves as parents and carers. And we have to regulate all our emotions sometimes, because, yes, sometimes we are certainly, you know, living in a stressful time as well. And a lot of things affecting our family unit. But that's the great work that Triple P is doing, because a lot of the time too, they research around behavior, and they come up behaviorable families, behaviorable Piknini, and will come up with ways on how to manage them behaviors. And of course, they've got all training programs as well that schools and other organizations that deal with family, he actually deliver the training for families. But speaking of training, the outside way Erub next week, Torres and Cape Hospital and Health Service, Demplug will be delivering a circle of security event there. And it's about stronger connections and stronger families. And it's a supportive program now for parents and caregivers, Blaw or Piknini. So some of the things we'll go cover is understanding your Piknini's needs, also building, you know, stronger connections, supporting emotional well-being, and of course grow a confident and resilient family. So that's what that training will be about, and it could be held next week Tuesday on the 19th, next week on the 19th, 20th and 21st, so 3 days the outside way Erub. So big hello and good morning for families there. Or we'll have it during the day. They'll have a morning session from 9 to 11 and then from 1 to 3. Everyone most welcome to go along, and they've also got evening sessions as well from 6 p.m. till 8 p.m. for them families that work there or can't make it during the day. And they'll also have kai kai and refreshments available. I am hoping to catch up with Gesima Olney and Sister Deb Nona, who will be out there at Erub next week. So hopefully they'll be able to join us on the morning next week, Tuesday, there in regards to this circle of security and talk more. So it's for families in the community there. So our families where Erub, keep an eye out for this program, which could be delivered next week, Tuesday, Wednesday and Thursday. Coming up, we'll take on the national news, and then we'll continue into the next hour with some more yarns. We've got Health Promotions Officer Balamario Asan joining us, talking about a sexual health campaign that Dempla E currently doing. But no, forget too that if you do want to have a yarn with us about anything that's happening in your community or your organization, or you just might want to share some information, important information with our listeners, please feel free to contact us here at the office. Our phone lines are finally back. You can give us a call, 406-91-524, or you can drop us an email. Best email address is drive@sima4mw.org.au, or you can just pop by our office, we're at Douglas Street. Or if you see us in town anywhere or around in the community and you want to have a yarn just to make a time for a recorded interview, or if you just want to join us live, if you think you're deadly and you want to join us live, we're happy to do that as well. So please reach out. Like I speak, we're always looking for somebody to talk to and something to talk about.
Coming up next, the national news.

0: Evans with the NIRS News. Save Victoria Park, Barrabin, before it's bulldozed to build Brisbane's 2032 Olympic Stadium. That's the message from traditional owners who are hosting an event at the Brisbane Park tomorrow to highlight its cultural significance. The Queensland government's ignored their calls to build the stadium elsewhere, and public access to the park will be blocked from June 1. Auntie Sandra King will be among the speakers at the event. She remains hopeful that the Crisafulli government will change its mind.
1: Oh, you can't lose hope. You have to. You can't, because we are so positive, our people. We are so respectful. And, you know, for this government not to take notice of who we are as a people, you know, says a lot about who they are.
0: Greater investment in existing services would help keep children out of the criminal justice system. That's what the New South Wales Justice and Equity Centre says. An inquiry has been looking into options to reduce children's contact with the youth justice system, and more hearings will be held next month. The centre has told the inquiry it wants the state government to raise the minimum age of criminal responsibility from 10 to 14. CEO Jonathan Hunyor told National Radio News the government needs to rethink the current approach.
2: We have an opportunity to invest in those services, in community, creating jobs in regional communities, to work with children to do better. For as long as we're just going to throw kids in prison, those kids return to their communities and they go back worse. If we keep doing that, we're going to keep getting bad results.
0: Opposition leader Angus Taylor used his budget reply speech last night to attack Labor's changes to the capital gains tax and negative gearing.
3: Labor's budget isn't intergenerational fairness, it's intergenerational fraud. Yeah. Their budget is also an attack on every Australian.
0: Mr. Taylor spoke about the Coalition's plan for generational tax reform through indexation. He also took aim at immigration, saying the Coalition would ban non-citizens from the National Disability Insurance Scheme, as well as other government programs, including JobSeeker, Youth Allowance and the Family Tax Benefit. And the AFL's bid to recruit and retain more Indigenous players will be bolstered by merchandise sales over the Sir Doug Nicholls round. There are 62 Indigenous players in the AFL and 20 in the Women's League, the AFL's goal.
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0: Goal is to increase that number to 111 by 2030. The AFL's First Nations and Inclusion Manager, Yari woman Taryn Lee, says the royalties from Indigenous jumper sales will help boost the number of First Nations players.
6: They're buying, our stories, our culture, and, you know, the money that they're investing is a direct reinvestment into the initiatives that how we support more mob engaging in footy and participating in footy.
0: We'll have more coming up next. The Sir Doug Nicholls round got underway last night with the Lions going down to the Cats 11-10-76 to 17-15-117 at the Gabba. Lions coach Chris Fagan says the Cats seem to have wanted it more.
7: Geelong's hunger was superior to ours tonight. That's at this point in time. It doesn't mean it will be next week. We've been pretty good for a few weeks, but just tonight, I think that, you know, they were terrific.
0: Now for a look at the capital city weather around the country. A shower or two in Magidge and Brisbane with a top of 24. 22 in showers on Gadigal Country, Sydney, and 19 are partly cloudy on Ngunnawal Gambri Country, Canberra. 22 in sunny in Nam, Melbourne, and mostly sunny in Nipple in Hobart with a max of 21. 23 in rain in Tundunya, Adelaide. Showers and 20 degrees in Boorloo, Perth, and mostly sunny in Garamilla, Darwin with a top of 33. If you have any stories you'd like to share with us, you can send us an email to news@nirs.org.au. That's news@nirs.org.au.
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And great to be keeping you for company here on the Brookie Boat, coming to you live all the way from tropical Tranquil Thursday Island. Local reggae band, their Black Paradise, kicking us off here in the second hour. TGIF, thank God it's Friday today. OMG, can't believe how quick that week been fly. Well, actually, the weeks and the days. And wow, we're going to be hitting halfway through the year now come June month, which is only a couple of weeks away. But look, great to have you for company if you've just joined me in welcoming our listeners around this beautiful region of ours, Lausanne-Abkhaz, Western Province, PNG, welcoming our listeners, all the NPA communities, and Yawekaiwalaga region. And of course, if you're joining us through Radio 4MW's app from around the country, great to be keeping you for company. Now, in this hour, we'll bring you an update of the weather forecast and tide times, just in case you're planning on heading out and about, yeah, over the next couple of days as well. And later on, we also catch up with Health Promotions Officer from Men's and Women's Health, Bala Mario Asan. And we'll talk a little bit about the Young Deadly Free campaign, Young Deadly Free sexual health campaign that they've been doing. They've been filming actually here on TI this week, so I'm going to talk a little bit about that campaign. And of course, we'll check out some of our community notices, few things happening over the next couple of days and of course the next couple of weeks. And we got some great music coming up your way as we go cruise on this Friday morning, 15th day for the month of May, all day two.

Checking out our weather forecast and tide times now. We've been issued earlier on this morning by the Bureau of Meteorology and Willie Weather. Looking at the forecast here for TI and the Inner Islands, we're expecting mostly sunny weather, top temperature there 27. Now the Torres Strait waters, you got southeasterly winds at 15 to 25 knots, a bit cloudy throughout the region with seas and swells reaching up to about 2 meters outside the reef. Now the Northern Peninsula area expecting cloudy weather with a chance of some showers in the east, most likely during this morning and afternoon, and you get rain elsewhere as well with east to southeasterly winds at 20 to 30 knots down the peninsula area there. Top temperature around about 30. The northeastern Gulf is expecting east to southeasterly winds at 15 to 20 knots, reaching up to 25 knots, but mostly sunny down the Gulf. And Cairns is expecting a shower or two. Top temperature there 22. Now just checking out the tide times for your TI and the Inner Islands. TI and Hammond got high tide this morning at about 10 past 11. That'll be 2.37 metres. That tide could drop at about 10 past 6 this evening down to 1.11 metres. Now Horn Island also expecting a high tide at quarter to 11. That'll be 2.31 metres. That tide could drop at quarter past 5 this afternoon down to 0.52 metres. Then come up again about 10 to 12 this evening, just before midnight, high tide there for Horn Island, and that'll be 2.9 metres. Friday and Goods Island, that tide is dropping actually. This morning, 10:40, low tide of 1.58 metres. Tide will come up at 4:30 this afternoon to 2.24 metres, and then drop again at 7:30 down to 1.92 metres. And Prince of Wales also expecting a low tide at 10 this morning. That'll be 1.38 metres. That tide will come up at quarter to 5 to 2.61 metres and then drop again at 7:30 this evening to 2.48 metres. And that's our weather forecast and tide times. We've been issued by the Bureau of Meteorology and Willie Weather.

the way from the happy isles of Solomon, our Melanesian brothers there, Sultone and Stegger Boy with Wincy, as we head down to about 20 minutes past 8 here on Radio 4MW's Brekkie Boat. Busy morning this morning. We got another yarns coming up after 8:30. We'll be catching up with Bala Mario Asan and his film crew, and we'll talk a little bit about the Young Deadly Free campaign and of course the filming that they've been doing with the community this week. So it certainly has been a very busy week here on TI as well, so we'll have a yarn with them just around about 8:30 this morning, and how important I suppose this campaign is, especially with all young ones for Yumi, and of course we'll continue to check out some of our community notices as well. But great to be keeping you for company if you've just joined me. And of course, this month of May, I was going to say month of November. OMG, getting a bit ahead of myself there. This month of May, WAD, is actually Domestic and Family Violence Prevention Month. So keep an eye out for any community events there. We did catch up with Moora Kosker Sorority DV team earlier this week there, Sister Nora, Aunty Jo, and Bala Alfred there. And they've got a lot of information around domestic and family violence. And, you know, some of the things is, what should a healthy relationship feel like? You know, what is a healthy relationship? And 1ME harmful relationship. So there's a lot of information in regards to domestic and family violence prevention month. So make sure you, you know, get some of that information there, or, you know, share some of that information as well with families.

0: Debedem, Kapumi Batanga, and good morning. 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
1: And great to be keeping you for company as we cruise down to about 8:30 here on the Brekkie Boat on this Friday morning, 15th day for the month of May. And I'd like to welcome to the program Mario Arsan from the Men's and Women's Health program at Torres and Cape Hospital and Health Service. And a special guest as well, Judith Dean, who's the Associate Professor, Principal Research Fellow, UQ, at Porsche Centre for Indigenous Health. That's a pretty big title, Judith. But anyway, welcome Mario and Judith, and thanks for joining us.
2: Good morning, Sylvia, and good morning for every listeners, the outside Lord Zenith guest this morning.
1: Okay, well, look, it's been a very busy week for all of you this week. I did catch up and have a yarn with you earlier on. But Judith, firstly, tell us, what is the Young Deadly Free campaign?
3: Thank you, Sylvia. It's a national campaign that was developed by Professor James Ward, a Pitjantjatjara Noongar man, who back in 2016... It was developed with a range of Aboriginal community-controlled health organisations to particularly develop a range of resources around sexual health and wellbeing, around testing for sexually transmissible infections.
1: Okay, so Mario, why is it important to promote sexual health education and information?
2: Well, I think the most important thing is that community, especially our young people, have content or information around sexual health so them can, navigate them life journey in a health and safe way. So mainly because, you know, communities, them can have access to all the information, and them can inform themselves, them protect themselves, and protect them community. Some of the key things there that we're wanting to develop through them information and promote is, you know, the healthy relationship, the need for partner support, the support for one another in terms of our young people in relationships, the consent, the importance of testing, testing as well, and practicing safe sex. The main thing I want to point out is that it's really important that community know how to protect themselves, and that's through that knowledge, the resources that people develop, or recognizing the signs and symptoms and how to get tested and where to go and get treated through all them services here in our region. And the main thing, the health and well-being for the community. The STI is for Yimpla community, and it's highly transmissible infection that can affect the whole community if it's not quickly addressed.
1: So, Judith, can you tell us about the community workshop and filming that is taking place here on TI?
3: Absolutely. So the program originally had a really remote rural focus, and we've done resources looking at young urban youth, but just recently we realised there's some gaps in our resources, and we've got a grant to expand the resources. And so what we did was, with Mario, he identified it'd be great for us to come up here, talk to some of the young people and community, find out alongside what Mario and the wonderful team at the Men's and Women's Health Unit are doing. And so we gathered a group together on Monday to yarn around, well, what do you think are good messages? How can we make it really strong for community here? And it was wonderful. We had some great young people come and join us, and have their voices were really strong. And so from that, we developed up some scripts, and we have then been filming with some young people here on the island who have been really generous with their time. And a big, big shout out to Mario and the team who have been so wonderful, and the team at Torres Health who have just been so great supporting the young people and us to make these resources. It's just been a wonderful experience, and we've got some really, really strong messages from the young ones, and I think some really powerful photos and things to, and we'll be able to use that nationally for work up here in the Torres Strait, but also for other young Torres people living around Australia to see the messages in their language and faces and things like that.
1: I'm catching up with Mario Arsan from Men's and Women's Health, and Judith Dean, Associate Professor, Principal Research at UQ for Indigenous Health. Judith, what resources will be developed?
3: Thank you. We're working with a great film crew led by EJ Garrett, and what we're doing is producing a range of short videos that we'll be able to use on social media. Health staff can use them to promote it in their clinics. We're also doing longer videos and interviewing some health staff, getting their sort of storytelling insights into what's been working to help other people who come up here to work so they know what they're doing, messages and posters that can go up around the walls in community, in the clinics, things like that, so that people sort of try to normalise talking about sexual health and testing and say that it's no shame, that it's good to be tested. The other thing at the moment is we've got a national issue with infectious syphilis, which impacts on mums and bubs and wider families. And so part of our program is really trying to make some strong messages to ensure we've got healthy, young, strong bubs, young, deadly-free bubs as well. So that's a really, really important message that we're trying to get across with through podcasts as well. And this radio is wonderful for having us to also be able to shed the message on the importance of testing in pregnancy, particularly for infectious syphilis.
1: And so, Mario, who can, you know, community contact for more information?
2: Well, if you want to find out about more in terms of what we'll be doing here this week, you can contact myself, the Men's and Women's Health. My phone number is 0429-128-112. You can also check out the Young Deadly Free website as well. So they've got a website. You just Google in Young Deadly Free from that our current campaign with the previous, you know, which they developed 2016. So all the content that's being created and developed this week will be added to that national, to that same website. So all the, you know, young ones go see themselves there. They go be small movie stars. Anybody can access, obviously, the website and have information around, you know, all the stuff that with information that we're trying to promote.
3: And check out our social media. Young Deadly Free has got Facebook and LinkedIn, and we'll be popping these videos up onto that too, so people can interact with that and reach out to us at any time as well.
1: So what's the feedback been like from your Young Deadly actors there and, I suppose, community?
3: I think it's been wonderful just even to see through the week how engaged they've become, and they, you know, were so willing to come back each day. And I think the most amazing thing was to, when they realised from the work we did Monday, and they heard their voices in the scripts we wrote, their messages and voices, and just to see how strong and I think happy that made them feel, that we'd really listened, you know, and that is the aim of this program. It's always been made by mob for mob, and so that's the really, really strong, makes it a strong campaign.
1: Anything else you two want to add just in regards to, the Young Deadly Free campaign, and I suppose the important message, you know, that UPLA are trying to get out to our communities?
2: Firstly, I want to say just a big thank you there for Taurus Health, Paula Thomas Fuji there, and Tasha. You know, we work with UPLA for, I engage them young ones for coming and be a part of this. But it's really important that we develop resources, you know, by our young people, for our young people. I think was the important thing that to be included in the national campaign. We got that Torres Strait perspective now, I guess. So that's a really important thing that, you know, there's more to come up. And also Dr. James Ward there, I've been asking him for many, many years what time we will be included. So finally it's happened. So big thank you again to, you know, Judith and Kelly, EJ as well, and another sister as well. So to come up during the week. So To do it during a week is, you know, it's pretty full on, because obviously we're a long way away. You just can't jump in a plane and go back and forth. But it's amazing to, you know, get the job done.
3: And I just really want to add my thanks to Mario and the team at Women's and Men's Health, but also particularly Tash and Thomas and Ty at Torres Health. They have just been amazing, and the young people, I cannot thank them enough for how much they contributed and how welcome. And I'm so honoured for them to be have shared their stories and feel safe to share their stories with us so we could do this.

Desmond David here on Radio 4MW's Bricky Boat as we head up to about 10 to 9 and we'll be taking on the national news at 9, continuing with more yarns. Sissy Jen back on the current affairs program. But Minabi Gesso there for Balamario Asan and Associate Professor Judith Dean there talking about the Young Deadly Free campaign that they've been working on and how important it is to promote sexual health education and information, and really good to see you know, getting our local community to get involved with all their messaging as well. So it'll be great to see the finished product there, and like Judith be mentioned, you can check out the Young Deadly Free Facebook page for Dempler. They'll have all that up on their page as well. But don't forget, if you do want to have a yarn with us about anything that's happening in your community, organization, or just information that you want to share with our listeners there outside, or maybe talk about some upcoming events, please feel free to reach out. And like I speak, we can do a pre-recorded interview with you, Pla, or you can join us live on any one of our programs, yeah, throughout the day. But don't forget, this evening is the opening night of Gotat Gutat Tides exhibition, and it is happening down at Gaptitli Cultural Centre. It'll kick off with some entertainment around about 5:30. The main event will actually start at 6:30 there and continue up until 8, around about 9 p.m. or 8:40. Some of the guest speakers will include chair of TSRA. Actually, the guest speakers will be Jacinta Barragud and Balawil Kepa, with the ANU, the Australian National University Project Representative. So them to both been work on that project as well. Big hello and good morning to Balawil. Welcome back to TI. Hopefully we shall catch up with you, Balawil, over the next couple of days there down, well, over the next couple of days. But enjoy your stay, Balawil. Sister Vanessa Quay, all the way from Vanuatu, singing about life is good.

to Melanesian sister there, Vanessa Quay. Too deadly. Hopefully we'll bring her to TI one day. As we head up closer to 9 o'clock, that is it for me here on the Brekkie Boat, but I will catch up with you for later on the sports show. We'll be talking about school sports. Mala, Matt, Akel. Yaga, I've been calling him Mark and nobody be threatening me, no even Matt be threatening me. I've been calling Matt Mark for the last year. Anyway, thanks to Sister Deb Louie there at the school. Matt Akelgo, join us on the sports show there. He had been good sports carnival last week and the kids have been busy too, travelling down for Peninsula Trial, so we'll get some results there. And also, Bala, Matt will be giving us an NRL preview. Unfortunately, the Origin ladies, Maroons, lost last night, and we'll see how they go anyway in their third game. But look, small yell for now. Take it easy, families, whatever you get up to. Have a great morning. Don't work too hard. It is Friday today, and I'll catch up with you later on this afternoon. I'll leave you play with the track here from Bala Joey Tapau. Coming up next, the national news at 9:00.

0: Hello, I'm Adam Evans with the NIRS News. The devastating impact of building the proposed Brisbane 2032 Olympic Stadium will be felt right across Victoria Park, Barrambin, according to its traditional owners. They're hosting an event at the park tomorrow to highlight its cultural importance. The Queensland government's pushing ahead with its plan to build the stadium in the park, and public access will be cut off from June 1. Auntie Sandra King will be among the speakers at tomorrow's event. She says the project will destroy significant sites.
1: You know, the burial sites there, the spring water, the natural beauty of that park, you know, is going to be destroyed.
0: A leading disability lobby group says while reform is important, you can't cut the NDIS first and then build reforms later. A Senate inquiry will cross-examine the cuts, with the government hoping to save $36 billion from the expanding scheme, but the inquiry will need to report back by June 16. The Greens say that's too short of a time frame to fully cross-examine what would be cut. People with Disability Australia CEO Megan Spindler says advocates want to be heard.
2: We need to understand what these cuts mean. We need to understand what it means for our community, for what safeguards are going to be there to ensure that no one is left behind or damaged.
0: One person has died after a bus rolled over in far north Queensland. A large bus rolled over on the Bruce Highway near Goomloo, south of Townsville, yesterday afternoon. 29 people were treated at the scene, and multiple others had potentially life-threatening injuries. Pressure for the UK Prime Minister to resign continues to mount as another one of his ministers quit. Health Minister Wes Streeting has resigned, saying he has lost confidence in Sir Keir Starmer. He is expected to challenge the leadership. And the AFL has set itself a goal of boosting the number of Indigenous players in the league beyond 100 by 2030. There are 62 First Nations players this season. The league has launched a fund to help recruit and retain more Indigenous players. The AFL's First Nations and Inclusion Manager and Yawuru woman Taryn Lee says keeping players in the league is the biggest challenge.
3: So clearly the talent pathways are working. It's a pretty amazing achievement that we got 9 new draftees into the system. I think retention is the challenge ahead of us, and where we need to be doing more work and investing in that area.
0: We'll have more coming up next.
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0: To sport, and the Blues have taken the series after winning Game 2 of the Women's State of Origin last night, 10-14. It took 2 outstanding try saves late in the game to stop the Maroons from levelling the score.
9: Like Jasmine Peters scooped up that ball and looked like she was going to cross in the corner, and she's a strong girl as well. And Jessie just picked her up and threw her over the sideline, and then, yeah, right to death there. They passed the ball out, and Tegan Berry, you know, threw her body on the line and did everything possible to, you know, to stop them getting the try that was going to level the game.
0: That was Blues coach John Strange. Now, for a look at the capital city weather around the country, a shower or two in Magidge and Brisbane with a top of 24, 22 in showers on Gadigal Country, Sydney, and 19 in partly cloudy on Ngunnawal-Gambri Country, Canberra, 22 in sunny in Nam, Melbourne, and mostly sunny in Nipple in Hobart with a max of 21, 23 in rain in Tundunya, Adelaide, showers and 20 degrees in Boorloo, Perth, and mostly sunny in Garamilla, Darwin with a top of 33. If you have any stories you'd like to share with us, you can send us an email to news@nirs.org.au. That's news@nirs.org.au.
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0: This joint venture is basically the operations of the CDP program across the Torres Strait.
1: Let us close the gap. You can do it from outside. People have to do it. And it's got to start within the community.
2: We'll be working very closely with the regulators to ensure that there's minimal disruption to the community during this stage.
3: I'll be introducing lino block printing and screen printing as well.
4: You may look cloud in a demon formation in the southern, and you may act as planting garden or make house good and planting before rain.
5: This is some culture blowing. Epi miriba culture, ikepi miriba tonari. Miriba tonar tonar pe mi lui kere. Ikele miriba culture, miriba tonar.
2: Bringing you the news and information on issues that are affecting Yumi. This one is Morogubo Wakail, the current affairs program on Radio 4MW. Welcome to Morogubo Wakail here this morning. Myself, yes, Jen, keeping you for company and looking forward to be with you, whether you're tuning in from home or there we workplace for you this morning. It is Friday, TGIF. For all the workers, no doubt looking forward for the weekend. The Wagar, a bit windy still around Lower Region. Start of this week, Monday, Tuesday, when I was travelling out and about to Kulkalgao Nation there, morning for colleagues, Blomide, working in Ribs, broadcasters, Steve Florence Louis, and also see Raina Kepa. It was windy looking down, a bit of a, overcast skies in certain parts are coming back. Something they call the Warbear Wall. when the wall is up, pilots, the mommy sabi that Warbear Wall. Looking a bit rough across the blue waters, Blue Yumi at this kind of time. Welcome to the program. Now, we are recapping on this week, a couple of stories there because of my trip around the island. We'll be catching up with Anik Thomason again about the Zenith case, Japan Zenith case project that will be launched here tonight. Down low, Gaptitui. And that one you call Gutat. Gotat and Gutat Tides exhibition. So big 1M, a lot of things they've done, but you can find out more from this small yarn I got with Anik Thomason from the project. Today I'm going to just give you a small recap, put you on the program this morning. And as well, MSB, the Mount St. Bernard College, was out and about in the region. And we're catching up with the staff members there, Harry and the deputy principal, Bodempla, and also another staff member there. We catch up with Dempla over on Warabir earlier this week. And also, we've got a bit of a packed up program here this morning. Some topic to think about. May month is Domestic and Family Violence Prevention and Awareness Month. So we'll be hearing some of the pieces that interview that I did. So it's just a generic information about domestic violence awareness, especially this month being that DV and Family Prevention and Awareness Month. So look forward to keeping you company, families, wherever you joining us throughout the length and breadth of Blue Zenith Kiss.

Beautiful Amens in the starting us off here this morning on Radio 4MW. We're timing 14 minutes past 9. Welcome again if you're just now joining me on Radio 4MW. Yes, it is Friday, the 15th of Blow. 15th of Blow May, and we're coming to the middle of the month here. Don't forget the Gotthard. We're two languages, Buyumi. The Tides exhibition is happening on the weekend. So Saturday, Demplagard, the program will start 9 o'clock. And finishing with music or guard between 10:45 and 11:30 a.m. So there'll be panel talk from the members, Blow Japanese Zenith Case Project from Australian National University and National Museum of Ethnology from Japan. And there's also going to be archival photographs, Blow Zenith Case from the National Museum, Blow Ethnology in Japan, celebrating 50 years. So 1975 to 2025, 50 years of some of the work that was done here during that time. So good morning to all. Members, especially them community researchers who are working in individual communities there for Neville Johnston and Emma Dula there, Emma Beckley, also Marita there, and Michael Passy, and others, Jacinta Barragud, the likes of those, and there are others as well. So good opportunity for you to go if you're heading down to the Gaptithuya tonight. Have a yarn with them and find out more about the Japanese Zenith Case project.

0: sunshine club, jumping around with the one you love, doing the twist, singing the blues, do any dance you want to do.
1: When you heat up, Uncle Simon down there taking you me nice and easy this morning, 24 minutes past, or just ticked over to 25 minutes past 9 here on Radio 4MW. Morongoba wa kailingi kalmil tamriz ngaibia Jenny no saina. Kazi ya umitakai ke dao miya ita mama ipunga bakalmil ni ampu kai ke palbi program. No kapu batay nga laka o kazi maksa etel se saibay no kursa pagi mpa matkida mga pamlil se. Yellow program this morning like Abby speaks. One of those stories we recapping on is the interview I be do with Annick Thomason from Japan's Enath Kiss project. I mean, talking about that Utat Tides exhibition, which will be launched here tonight at Gabtitui. So you got to listen, to Annick Thomason.
2: The Winds of Zenat, that's the last time we were in the Tri-State for a bigger. It was quite a wonderful time because we got to meet with a lot of community members and identify a lot more of people on the photograph that we brought back from the National Museum of Ethnology in Japan. So basically since then, there's been a little bit more field work that has been happening in the Guda Maluli legal area, like the Saibai and I'm not doing that part, so like I don't want to expand too much because I don't want to say silly things. Mm. But so yeah, there's a bit more work that has been done in that region with Julian and Kinao Akiba, and we'll be continuing the work also in the Kororeg area later this year. But yeah, like at the moment, we're just trying to continue the project and make sure, like, we kind of pursue all the necessary work that goes behind, like, making the photos accessible to community. So we'll be able to inform the community a little bit later, probably towards June or July, about how the photos will be available to community members. And we have, like, for those of you that might be in on Weiben on Thursday Island between, well, from the 15th of May, we're having an exhibition that is hosted by the Gabtitui Cultural Center. So we have an opening on the 15th day, on the 15th of May. And I'm not so sure, like it's going for 6 weeks. So it's going into June. So if you're not there on that date, it's precisely, you'll have some time to have a look at the exhibition and see some of the photos that are part of the project. But yeah, there's 2,000 photos altogether from across the Torres Strait, so there's a lot more than that. But yeah, if you have the chance to come in for the opening, we'll be happy to have a chat with anyone who wants to have more information whilst we're there, and we will also have a panel discussion.

0: on the next day, on the Saturday morning, at Gap Tea Tree. And so yeah, like, what else we've been doing? We're just basically, there's a lot of work behind the scene in terms of making sure we get every story right and basically making sure that the way the photos are accessed is the proper way and that the right people have access to them. So that's why we're not rushing into the process. We want to make things right. And there's going to be a few more things happening during the year. We'll be putting a book together. And there's also a few people we've been talking to when we were at the Winds of Zenad that we still need to follow up with. And we haven't forgotten anyone. It's been extremely busy juggling everything. So, if some of you are there at the opening, like, please come and see us and remind us that we need to follow up with you about different things. So, yeah. So, like, the only exhibition we had before this one was one in Canberra. And yeah, so that's the second time we're showing the photos, and it's really important that it is in the Torres Strait in Zenad case. But yeah, just as a reminder for those who don't know so much about the project, so that it was a team of 10 Japanese researchers that came in the 70s, so for across several years, from the mid 70s up to the early 80s. Some of these researchers, like Professor Matsumoto and Professor Oshima, for example, came well into the 80s as well, and I've maintained connections with the Torres Strait. But so what they did was documenting the everyday life across the entire region, like, so every island they visited at the time, and it's really a time capsule of life in the 70s in the Torres Strait. So it's really interesting because it was such a period of immense change. There was, you know, the electrification of most of the islands, like the airstrips started to pop up on several islands. Masik, for example, there's the Saibai one that, you know, there was like so many, like the border not change protests was happening. So they basically documented that kind of, like, what kind of house people had, what kind of lifestyle, what kind of, we have a lot of photos that shows the fashion of the time. What was happening in terms of fisheries work and things like that. So it's very detailed, and most, each island are represented. So it's really an interesting kind of snapshot. But what's been the most interesting too is when people look at the photos or the stories that emerge from looking at these photos, and that's the richness, I think, of the project, is to create that space where elders and people who were young at that time can look at this period and then, like, enrich basically what is known about the photographs. And so, yeah, that's been a very interesting process, and people have been incredible in sharing their stories. So basically, the most important aspect of this project is to make sure that these stories are shared, and also, like, that these voices are heard. So because, yeah, it's really about putting the voice of the elders and community members inside that project. Yeah, our team is composed of 5 community-based researcher, and we also have, like, our main project person, officer Jacinta Baragud, who's been incredible, and she's like one of the major person on the project. But Auntie Emma, Dula, Kinao Akiba, Michael Passy, Neville Johnston, and Yesse Mosby, they've been, like, we've been working together to make sure that the right voices were captured, that the right people were approached, that that, you know, we've worked at re-recording the music that was recorded by one ethnomic musicologist on the Japanese team. So we re-recorded some of the old songs, working with Will Kepa, who's also from Myanmar, and he's a music engineer. I don't think probably everybody knows about that, but music engineer at the ANU. And so, yeah, like, everybody's like, has been incredible at, you know, bringing in a lot of community voices, do all the work on the ground, and putting this exhibition together. You'll see some of the work that ESA Mosby has been doing too at the exhibition on the 15th. So yeah, so yeah, they've been involved in recording interviews, organizing all sorts of activities, and yeah, hands-on in everything that we've been doing.
1: All right.
0: Can't work without them. They're amazing, amazing team.
1: Okay, Anik, thank you very much for that. Is there anything else you'd like to mention from the project?
0: Well, you know, like, we'd like to hear from the most people as possible, and because there's so many photos that that are emerging from this project that, you know, we encourage everyone that's interested to either contact us or come and see us at the exhibition. Thank particularly GBK, that has been like an immense support for us for our whole project. They're partnering with us, and so yeah, Uncle Ned David and all the team there at GBK, and yeah, an immense thanks to them, and all the support we also had from TCIRC and TSRA and GAP-T3. So thank you so much.
1: Too good. Thanks very much, Anik, for your time.
0: It's a pleasure. Thank you.
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1: 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We come for 24 minutes to 10. Coming up shortly, we'll have Jan with Mount St. Bernard staff. Is a recap of this week on Radio 4MW this morning, and they'll visit our two communities.

0: Yeah, this week was a busy week for me, being out and about, which is, you know, really good to get out of the office and into the communities, Blue Yumi the outside. And on my travels, I ran into more Mount St. Bernard staff. Now, Dempla been visiting a couple of our communities, the Antaplo Saibai, as well as Badu. And the day I be running to Dempla was on Warabir, and had a yarn with them about their, you know, what their trip was about.
1: We've come up from the Atherton Tablelands, Herberton, and we've come up here. We've got a lot of families and a lot of students down there at the moment, and we'd like to offer the invitation to any other families who would like their students to come down and have an education with Mount St. Bernard College. So we're just up here putting out the invitation. If there's anyone who'd like to talk to us about coming to boarding school in Herberton. I'm Janet Wigan. I'm the Assistant Principal, Identity and Outreach. So that means I say identity is who we are and outreach is what we do. So I'm responsible for the religious identity of the school. We are a Catholic school, the same as Our Lady of the Sacred Heart on Thursday Island. We are under the same banner of Cairns Catholic Education. So, yeah, there's a connection there. And we have a strong, proud history of the Sisters of Mercy that goes for over 100 years. They've been in Herberton. There aren't any sisters there at the moment, but we're continuing the tradition and the values that they have.
0: All right, thank you for that. And we've got Tash Harrington over here. Tell us about your role at the college and, the work you do there.
2: My role is to process all of the enrolments at the school and to assist our families in submitting those, and also helping to obtain any of the documents that we need to support that process. Once we have an application and an interview is offered, then I can help to get the families down to the college. We conduct an interview, they have a tour, they meet with some staff, they get to see what college life is about and what our students do day to day, and get a feel for the college. Then if they're going to attend, we have an orientation program for them. So our 2027 year 7 students will come down in term 4 to do an orientation program where they'll have sleepovers in boarding and they'll do lots of activities, meet all of the other year 7s that are coming into the college, meet all of our staff, our support staff, our wellbeing staff, and just settle in and feel comfortable, so it's not such a huge step when they're coming to start in year 7. So I support that. I also help out with doing all of the travel for our big cultural events like NAIDOC Day, graduation and formal, our orientation travel. So I assist all of our families with coming and going to the school as well.
0: Thank you, ladies. And our next guest is a well-known voice on Radio 4MW.
3: Yes, hello families, me again, Bala H. Everybody knows me. My role at the school is the Indigenous Liaison Officer, and I work closely with the well-being team and also with Tash and Andrea too as well, looking after the parents when the travel come down, and also them kids, as we all know. Living away from home is a big thing, and it's mainly homesick and them thing. So I work with the kids too as well, just on well-being and that side where them are coming away from home, and also inside the classroom, as we all know that English is some of them students the second or third, fourth language, and all understand. So my job is to sit on the inside and help them apply and break down that English one them for them plus all can understand clearly one them the teacher he teach, and while also creating cultural dance team and them thing they enter for them kids also where them play feel comfortable, and creating all kind island games and them thing for them play they were. And not only for Torres Strait Island kids, Aboriginal kids too as well, where I work closely with the elders there were Herberton too as well, and elders at boarding, Auntie Lorraine. Wow.
0: If they're sending the children away, what sort of support does the school offer for them students coming in? Because it would be a bit of a, you know, culture shock for them and those sort of things.
1: In the first week when people come, it's a very soft start. So families bring their kids down and they stay with them for the first night at least. And then, so if it's year seven, we have a whole week program of softly students coming in, getting their uniforms. We provide all the school needs that they need. So all their stationery and equipment and books, you don't need to bring any of that. So everybody's got the same there. And that goes over a week. If you come as a year 8, 9, 10, 11 student, it's also a soft start, and we have parents come down and bring them to school slowly. We get to know people. Then once they've settled in, sometimes it can be all exciting to start with, and then in a week or two it's like, oh no, I'm homesick. We've got a lot of people on staff that can help. As Harry said, they can talk to him, but also we can do video calls home. Sometimes the students like to watch the actual videos on YouTube of all the dancing and stuff to make them feel like they're still connected to their home communities. Tash also organises support visits, so if people are feeling particularly that they would really need some family to come down, Tash organises for them to come down and stay for a couple of days. And that's good, because then we can talk to the teachers, can talk to the families, the students get to see their parents, and we can all help that student to continue on. So there is a lot. We have a big wellbeing space in the school. We have two guidance counsellors who are there, and any student can go and see them. We've got Harry's part of the team. We've got another lady who is a wellbeing officer, and the students bond very well with her, and they talk about their issues with her. We've got wellbeing space, and the students feel very confident and comfortable coming up and saying, I need some time out now. I need to see somebody. So it's really good. I think we have a very welcoming space that students can come to, and that they feel they okay are asking for help if they're feeling homesick or anything. And then in boarding, they've got I don't know if Harry wants to talk about this. They've got the older girls look after the younger girls.
3: We have in boarding, we have the big brother and big sister program there that we make him with them senior girls. All when they can, when them kids are homesick, them senior girls got to look after them small sister. They we call them big brother and big sister program where them big sister he look after them little sister, and them big brothers too as well. Look after them little sisters, little brothers. Wow. And also the well-being team too. We work closely with boarding too as well after school and them thing. Wow. So we've been getting with this term we got a little bit kids be homesick, so we do that, and it be really help the students.
1: Also, whenever any student comes, we do a snapshot of them, so we sit down and friendly interview them and ask them what they like to do, their interests, any particular talents they've got, and get a feel for what they like to do. And boarding often goes out and does things like, there's a lot of fishing going on out there. We've got the Tinneroo Dam, fishing, swimming, bushwalking. Yeah, so we try to listen to the students and work out what they want to do. I know when I'm teaching, I like to find out what the kids are good at and what they like to do and incorporate that into our lessons. So from all aspects, we do try and make it interesting and welcoming for the students.
0: And there you heard from Mount St. Bernard College, who are currently in the region. How long is you visiting other communities, or this is the last one? Or
2: we are heading over to TI this afternoon, and then over to Bardu for tomorrow, and then we'll be heading back down to Mount St. Bernard's on Wednesday night.
0: Okay. Well, thank you very much. Anything else, Harry?
3: Well, just want to say a big so for Simon for come and do this interview with us. Well, for me, it's a blessing to be back home, smelling that, feeling that cold sea breeze and salt air. I just want to say for families there outside that listening in, we did down with MSB there. Also, give us a call. Hopefully, Tash will give the number any for us there down. But other than that, Karwa Bigeso, Kaimeso, Awiswa. Thank you.
2: I'd just like to say thank you. Thank you for your time. It's been, I felt very fortunate to come up and visit our families and make connections and to see families of current students, past students, and maybe potential students as well. Our college number is 4096-1444, and you can put an application in online via the website as well. And I'm happy to talk to anybody that has any questions or would like some more information. Just get in touch.
1: Thank you very much, Big Esso, and may God's mercy shine upon us all.
0: Yes, so for that.

King Kadu here on Radio 4MW. Hope you're still with me on the program. Just, there's things happening around law communities where region Bluyumi, and I was having a look at the one MD Blow socials Blow Batude. So just a quick one. They're sharing good positive employment support for a couple of participants, but then Plade Blomir Brigade Ngalpun Mab. So one of them is Genny, who is currently employed as a cleaner with Badu Campus to support her in maintaining a safe and effective work environment and be provided with appropriate PPE. PPE stands for Personal Protective Equipment. Another one is Sophia, working currently as an admin officer with Crystal Island Recycling. She has been supported with a suitable PPE for position blame, as well as the bike to assist with reliable transportation, which is also another deadly healthy way to go about on every day, one employee, not just for work, but also for good exercise. So congratulations there to Genny and Sophia for thriving in them two positions, contributing positively to the workplace for them too, as well as the environment, Bluyumi communities out in the streets. It's a couple of minutes to the news coming up at...

0: Hello, I'm Adam Evans with the NIRS News. The Northern Territory Government has been accused of using the death of an Aboriginal girl to justify child protection changes. It announced a review into the child protection system following the death of Gumunjai Little Baby last month. The legislation introduced this week will alter the Aboriginal Child Placement Principle to make it easier to place Indigenous children with non-Indigenous families. The National Commissioner for Aboriginal and Torres Strait Islander Children and Young People, Sue Ann Hunter, has told the ABC that Indigenous organisations have not been consulted.
1: This is pretty intricate legislation if you read the 45 pages of the amendments. This has been going on for a while. That's plenty of time to consult with people instead of just using... I think it's an opportunity to put it out there and get it through. I think it's a really unfair opportunity. There needs to be consultation with the community around any legislation, particularly the Northern Territory.
0: Six passengers from a cruise ship affected by the hantavirus will arrive in Boorloo, Perth today. The five Australians and New Zealand citizen will be taken to a quarantine facility in Bullsbrook.
2: They'll be tested immediately. They land in Perth and have been transported to the quarantine facility there. There are expert staff that we've deployed from Darwin's Critical Care and Trauma Response Centre who are there ready to take them.
0: That was Federal Health Minister Mark Butler on the ABC. The virus has killed three people on board the MV Hondius. Opposition leader Angus Taylor has used his budget reply to announce a $22 billion plan to cut income taxes over 4 years. He also says he'd slash the migration rate and limit welfare payments to Australian citizens.
3: But with the policies I've announced and the vision I've outlined, I hope you can begin to believe again. Believe in our promise of better government. Believe in the prospect of a fairer, freer and better Australia.
0: The opposition has also announced the Future Generation Fund, which would be used to pay debt and build infrastructure. Pressure for the UK Prime Minister to resign continues to mount as another one of his ministers quit. Health Minister Wes Streeting has resigned, saying he has lost confidence in Sir Keir Starmer. He is expected to challenge the leadership. We'll have more coming up next.
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